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a couple of teens thought that they would hire a Waymo to take them around town. This happened in California. It was two 15-year-olds, and they thought they would cause trouble because they were in a Waymo. There wouldn't be a driver to hassle them. They could do what they want. At least that's what they thought. Well, police in San Mateo got a call from the Waymo Corporation because the two teens decided to drink alcohol. And I guess they had some sort of toy gun which fired water beads, and they were targeting people just walking about, and they would shoot the water beads at them. But the Waymo's onboard camera detected what was going on. The corporate office says that in urgent situations, employees can access live video during a ride. They saw what was going on. They had the Waymo pull into a parking lot. Police were called, where they later arrested the teens.

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1: What's up? This is Taylor Momsen from The Pretty Reckless. This is our new song, When I Wake Up, from our upcoming album, Dear God. When I Wake Up is about bad f***ing decisions and so much more.

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0: this day in 1974, where the movie Death Wish was released, starring Charles Bronson. In 1978, the movie Sgt. Pepper's Lonely Hearts Club Band was released. That film was a stinker. It starred Peter Frampton and the Bee Gees. In 1980, Peter Sellers, the actor, died of a heart attack at the age of 54. In 1982, Survivor's Eye of the Tiger, the theme song from Rocky III, hit the U.S. pop charts, stayed number one for several weeks because it rocks. In 1984, after four Super Bowls, Terry Bradshaw retired. And in 1985, Disney decided to release a non-G-rated cartoon. It was called The Black Cauldron. Today, it has its cult following. But back then, it was very scandalous and was a box office failure.
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7: NBC News Radio, I'm Scott Carr. President Trump has arrived for a rescheduled White House Correspondents' Dinner tonight. The original event in April was interrupted when a gunman sprinted through security in what prosecutors say was an attempt to assassinate President Trump and other White House officials. For tonight's event, there's heightened security in place, and it's been moved to the Waldorf Astoria up in Washington, D.C. The president says he's been weighing whether or not to restart major combat operations in Iran. Asked about recent comments to Axios by reporters today, Trump said he's considering a massive attack on Iran, adding that we're talking to Iran right now, and that he believes Iran is very serious about negotiating. SpaceX is celebrating the successful test flight launch of its massive Starship rocket, which blasted off today from SpaceX's launch facility in Texas. It's carrying the next generation of Starlink satellites into orbit for the first time. Scott Carr, NBC News Radio.
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9: 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Tonight, partly cloudy with a low around 59. Saturday brings a slight chance of rain showers, followed by a chance of thunderstorms and a high near 78. Later Saturday night, there's a slight chance of showers and thunderstorms with areas of fog developing and a low around 58. Currently, it's 72 and clear. For UCtoday.org, I'm Bill Banks with your weather flash.
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3: 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I am your host, Nigel Metal, and we've got a rocking show for you as always. 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You're going to love them. 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

All right, getting you started off with a couple of classics here on the Right to Rock radio program with some Barracuda Highway Star by Heart and Deep Purple. We've got a lot more rock and roll to go. Like I said, we've got Eden on Fire coming up on the Forge tonight in our visit with Dr. Kevin. 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

taking a break, but when we come back in the next half hour, we've got a great independent band, Eden on Fire. I'll tell you all about them. They've always got great music. I love the band Eden on Fire. Plus, don't forget, later on in the show, we've got our visit with the good doctor, Dr. Kevin Thomas. So make sure you stay.

0: 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Sundays at 7 p.m., right after the old folks have gone to bed. 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
10: 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Tonight, partly cloudy with a low around 59. Saturday brings a slight chance of rain showers and a high near 78. Later Saturday night, there's a chance of showers and thunderstorms with a low around 58. Currently, it's 68 and clear. For UCtoday.org, I'm Bill Banks with your weather flash.
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12: 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I am your host, Nigel Mantle. Coming up this half hour, we're going to be going to the Forge to hear a great independent band called Eden on Fire. 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

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All right, welcome to The Forge, where I give you another great independent band, and tonight is no exception. Tonight's band is Eden on Fire. Now, they're a great band. They've got a great female vocalist by the name of Amy Gould, and I mean, she's really got pipes for metal, all right? And you're going to love this band, as I do, because when you go see them play, very entertaining. The next time you get a chance to go see them play, go check them out, all right? Now, they're on all streaming platforms. Now we're going to be hearing two of their songs. The first one we're going to be hearing is called Queen Bee, and the second one after that is called Villain. These songs totally rock, so get ready to headbang. Ladies and gentlemen, here we go, Eden on Fire.

right, there you go. The name of the band is Eden on Fire. You can find them on all streaming platforms. Go to their Facebook page, show them some love. And if you got a chance to go see them live, go see them live, okay? Because they're a great band to go see. All right, this is the Right to Rock radio program. I am your host, Nigel Metal. 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

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We're going to take a break. We're going to be right back. And coming up in the next half hour, we're going to have our visit with the good doctor, Dr. Kevin Thomas. So you make sure you stay tuned.

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4: 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Let's live life loud.

0: 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It's time for our appointment with the good doctor, Dr. Kevin Thomas.
1: Welcome back, my friends. Welcome, welcome to the doctor's office. I am Dr. Kevin. Thank you for joining me here on The Right to Rock. Come on in, sit down, grab some popcorn, because we are going to the movies tonight, and we're going to see the 1993 film Last Action Hero, starring Arnold Schwarzenegger. Now, this has got a great soundtrack, so let's get right into it. I've got four songs off this soundtrack for you. The first one is by the group Alice in Chains. It's got a weird title, but it's a really cool song. The title of the song is What the Hell Have I? And then we're going to do some AC/DC in a song called Big Gun. So let's get right into it. Let's get the film running. Let's get Arnold on the screen. We're going to start things off with Alice in Chains from the Last Action Hero.

From the 1993 film Last Action Hero, starring Arnold Schwarzenegger, there is AC/DC in the song called Big Gun. Alice in Chains before that in a song called What the Hell Have I. Now, before we get to a couple more songs, this movie I really enjoyed, but a lot of critics didn't get it. It was a movie spoofing action movies, but they didn't seem to get that, and they really trashed it, which is a shame, because if you look at it for what it is, a movie that is making fun, A, it's making fun of movies. Second, it's got a great premise. It's a movie

0: All right, music right there from Tesla and the title track from the Last Action Hero soundtrack. Queensryche before that and a song called Real World. Now, again, this is a great album as far as soundtrack albums go. Also on this album was songs by Megadeth, Def Leppard, and Anthrax, just to name a few more. So as far as a rock soundtrack goes, Last Action Hero is definitely it. You need to check it out. And again, check out the movie. It's a really good movie. It's just fun to watch. So don't take it so seriously, and you'll enjoy it a whole lot more. Okay? All right. All right, that does it for me here in the doctor's office. Thank you so much for joining me. Don't forget to like and follow Nigel Metal Productions on Facebook and look for our weekly reels called Rock and Review. We post those on Facebook as well. And email us if you've got a movie soundtrack that you think I should be talking about. I absolutely want to talk about it. I actually want to play the music from it. So let me know. 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Okay? All right. Until next week, may peace prevail. Here is your prescription for some Guinness. Now, Nigel, back to you, because you have the right to rock.
1: 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Thank you, Dr. Kevin Thomas. Always love my visits with the good doctor here on the Right to Rock radio program. I am your host, Nigel Metal. We're going to take a break, but when we come back, we're going to be giving you some music to bang your head to. Why? Because we love living life loud. So stay tuned. Go grab a pint.

0: Hey, it's your buddy Bob Stey. Back in the 1990s, we said, been there, done that. And we also loved angry and sad music that rocked. And I bring that to you with the Grunge Garage. Alternative and grunge songs from the beautiful 1990s. So go ahead, get in the mosh pit, complain about your parents, and enjoy. 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
10: 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Tonight, partly cloudy with a low around 59. Saturday brings a slight chance of rain showers, followed by a chance of thunderstorms and partly sunny skies with a high near 78. Later Saturday night, there's a slight chance of showers and thunderstorms with areas of fog and a low around 58. Currently, it's 66 and clear. For UCtoday.org, I'm Bill Banks with
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0: right. This has been another edition of the Right to Rock Radio program. I am your host, Nigel Mental. Stay happy, stay classy, stay sassy. 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
1: Hiya, this is Mara Katria from State College, Pennsylvania, and this track is off of my LP called Modern M, featuring the new wave legend, Modern English. 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

0: everybody. This is Nigel Metal for Nigel Metal's Night Spikes. 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

0: Hey, it's your buddy Bob Stye. People keep asking me, what is Britpop? Well, it's whatever I want it to be. I give you 2 hours of 90s UK alternative and, yes, British new wave from the 1980s. 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
1: NBC News Radio, I'm Scott Carr. President Trump is highlighting the importance of holding the rescheduled White House Correspondents' Dinner tonight. From the Waldorf Astoria up in Washington, Trump said we can't back down from the threat of political violence.
2: The attempted mass murder at the Washington Hilton, that's what it could have been, was an assault on our democracy itself.
1: The original April event was interrupted when a gunman allegedly tried to assassinate Trump and other White House officials. The president said today he's still deciding if he'll restart major combat operations in Iran. When asked about recent comments to Axios by reporters, he said he's considering a massive attack on Iran, adding, however, they're still negotiating with Iran and he believes Iran is serious about negotiating. Four more states are being linked to a massive outbreak of cyclosporiasis. The CDC's added Illinois, Kansas, Oklahoma, and Pennsylvania to a list of states affected that already included Indiana, Kentucky, Michigan, Ohio, and West Virginia. Scott Carr, NBC News Radio.
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4: With your weather flash, I'm Bill Banks, UCToday.org. 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Tonight, partly cloudy with a low around 59. Tomorrow, Saturday, brings a slight chance of rain showers, followed by a chance of thunderstorms, and partly sunny skies with a high near 78. Later Saturday night, there's a slight chance of showers and thunderstorms, with areas of fog developing and a low around 58. Currently, it's 64 and clear. For UCToday.org, I'm Bill Banks.
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2: NBC News Radio, I'm Scott Carr. President Trump is highlighting the importance of holding the rescheduled White House Correspondents' Dinner. From the Waldorf Astoria up in Washington, Trump said we can't back down from the threat of political violence.
3: But tonight we come back together to answer that heinous attack with unwavering resolve.
2: The original April event was interrupted when a gunman allegedly tried to assassinate Trump and other White House officials. The president says he's been weighing whether or not to restart major combat operations in Iran. Asked about recent comments to Axios by reporters today, Trump said he's considering a massive attack on Iran, adding that we're talking to Iran right now. SpaceX is celebrating the successful test flight launch of its massive Starship rocket, which blasted off today from SpaceX's launch facility in Texas. It's carrying the next generation of Starlink satellites into orbit for the first time. Scott Carr, NBC News Radio.
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5: With your weather flash, I'm Bill Banks, uctoday.org. 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Tonight, partly cloudy with a low around 59. Later tonight, a slight chance of showers and thunderstorms, then areas of fog. Partly cloudy with a low around 58. Looking ahead to Sunday, mostly sunny with a high near 81 and a slight chance of rain showers. Currently, it's 62 and clear. For uctoday.org, I'm Bill Banks with your weather flash.
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0: everybody, this is Nigel Metal for Nigel Metal's Night Spikes, and tonight we're serving up a great independent band. 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
2: NBC News Radio, I'm Jim Forbes. President Trump is stressing the importance of holding the rescheduled White House Correspondents' Dinner Friday night at the Waldorf Astoria in Washington, D.C. Trump said, "We can't back down from the threat of political violence." The first event in April was interrupted when a gunman allegedly tried to assassinate Trump and other White House officials. And President Trump says he's still deciding if he will restart major combat operations in Iran. In the White House on Friday, Trump was asked by reporters about his comments to Axios that he's considering, quote, a massive attack on Iran that would be bigger than the strikes conducted during Operation Epic Fury. Trump said he hasn't decided yet, adding that, quote, we're talking to Iran right now, and he believes that Iran is very serious about negotiating. I'm Jim Forbes.
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5: With your weather flash, I'm Bill Banks, UCtoday.org. 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Tonight, partly cloudy with a low around 59. Later tonight, a slight chance of showers and thunderstorms, then areas of fog, low near 58. Sunday brings mostly sunny skies with a high near 81 and a slight chance of rain showers. Currently, it's 61 and clear. For UCtoday.org, I'm Bill Banks with your weather flash.
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3: The annual Danette Snuggles Memorial Ride will be held on Saturday, August 1st, beginning at the Corey Moose Lodge, 98 at 322 East Washington Street in Corey. 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That's Saturday, August 1st. 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
1: What's up? This is Taylor Momsen from The Pretty Reckless. This is our new song, When I Wake Up, from our upcoming album, Dear God. When I Wake Up is about bad f***ing decisions and so much more.

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1: NBC News Radio, I'm Jim Forbes. President Trump is highlighting the importance of holding the rescheduled White House Correspondents' Dinner Friday night at the Waldorf Astoria in Washington, D.C. Trump said we can't back down from the threat of political violence. And Oregon State Police and the FBI are investigating after an incident in which three men impersonating ICE officers assaulted a victim. We get more now from Scott Carr.
2: Police say one of the suspects had a rifle when they pulled over the victim on a highway south of Portland on July 17th, pulled them from the back seat, searched them, and then put them into the back seat of their vehicle, where police say a third person assaulted them for 15 to 20 minutes. The victim was eventually released and hospitalized. Officials say citizens who are stopped can ask the officer to identify themselves and call the agency they work for to confirm their identity. I'm Scott Carr.
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4: 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Tonight, partly cloudy with a low around 59. It will be a pleasant evening for outdoor activities. Looking ahead to Saturday, a slight chance of rain showers, then a chance of showers and thunderstorms with a high near 78. Be prepared for some changing weather conditions throughout the day. Currently, it's 61 and partly cloudy. For UCToday.org, I'm Bill Banks with your weather flash.
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0: Hello, everybody. This is Nigel Metal for Nigel Metal's Night Spikes. And tonight we're serving up a great independent band. You're going to be listening to
1: the band Whisper to Scream and their song Bondage.

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2: NBC News Radio, I'm Jim Forbes. President Trump is urging Senate Majority Leader John Thune to, quote, adopt a budget resolution before lawmakers leave for August recess. The president wants the Senate to immediately take up the $95 billion resolution to advance critical funding for the Iran war. However, his request follows a statement from Thune on Thursday asserting that the measure doesn't have 50 votes to pass the Senate. Tensions between the White House and Thune are escalating as White House Press Secretary Karoline Leavitt said Trump's patience is running out with the Senate Majority Leader. And President Trump says he's still deciding if he will restart major combat operations in Iran. In the White House on Friday, Trump was asked by reporters about his comments to Axios that he's considering, quote, a massive attack on Iran that would be bigger than the strikes conducted during Operation Epic Fury. I'm Jim Forbes.
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4: With your weather flash, I'm Bill Banks, UCToday.org. 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Tonight, partly cloudy with a low around 58. Looking ahead to Saturday, a chance of rain showers, then partly sunny with a high near 78. Later Saturday night, there's a chance of showers and thunderstorms, with mostly cloudy skies and a low around 56. Currently, it's 60 and mainly clear. For UCToday.org, I'm Bill Banks with your weather flash.
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1: 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He is the co-host of ABC Television's Hearts of Heroes. 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
2: 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The family of the man shot to death by a Madison police officer is speaking out publicly for the first time.
3: My son was an exceptional guy. He was my love. He loved his daughter. He loved his family. He did not deserve to be taken out like that.
2: Corey Ruiz's mother, Elsa, spoke Friday alongside other family members in Wisconsin and civil rights attorney Ben Crump. And SpaceX is celebrating the successful launch and landing of its massive Starship rocket, Starship Test Flight 13, blasted off from Starbase, Texas, Friday night at 6:51 p.m. Eastern. The V3 rocket was carrying functioning Starlink satellites for the first time. After deploying 20 satellites into orbit, the rocket landed successfully in the Indian Ocean. I'm Jim Forbes.
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5: With your weather flash, I'm Bill Banks, uctoday.org. 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This morning, clear skies with a high near 78. Tonight, mostly cloudy with a low around 56 and a chance of thunderstorms. Looking ahead to Sunday, areas of fog early, then partly sunny with a high near 81 and a slight chance of rain. Today, it's 60 and clear. For uctoday.org, I'm Bill Banks with your weather flash.
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1: 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Welcome to Cruising the Decades Global Edition. 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Brad Savage.
2: 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I'm Brad Savage. On today's show, Benny Goodman's orchestra in 1935 with vocalist Helen Ward. And remembering Tony Wilson, co-founder of Hot Chocolate. And what new contemporary country artist has reached number one on the Billboard Albums chart with a cover of a 1952 Kitty Wells tune? And My Boy Lollipop, it was one of the first big hits in the ska genre, but it was actually a cover of an earlier song. And how exactly were Lothar and the Hand People so ahead of their time? They were predicting automation and computers and AI in 1968. Let's go on a musical journey, one song per decade. This is Cruising the Decades. And we'll begin over 110 years ago with a British music hall selection from 1914. In America, you had the vaudeville shows, kind of comedy and sketches, and the equivalent in the UK was called British Music Hall. Kind of silly performances, a lot of comedy, and this man sounds absolutely absurd. This is Billy Williams, and it's called The Worst of It Is I Like It. On Cruising the Decades, 1914.
3: Hello, hello, Billy Williams, what's the matter? Oh, I don't know, the worst of it is I like it. Who said that? Don't know. Why do all the poets always say that love is blind? I'm after every little bit of love that I can find. It's like a lovely tonic. Yet the doctors tell you this, that it is very dangerous to have a simple kiss. But the worst of it is I like it, I do. Having a few nice juicy sips and some young maiden's cherry lips, I've had a few in my time, I'm alive and kicking too. But the doctors say that kissing's bad, but I'm all right with the lot I've had. The worst of it is I like it, I do. The worst of it is I like it. Do you like it, Mother? What about you, Lizzie? You young rascal. All right, I don't mind. No tellings. The doctors say that kissing's bad, but I'm all right with the lot I've had. The worst of it is I like it. Oh, oh Mother. I'll have a cup of tea, please. Thank you very much. Last week I went to work, and for the first time in my life, when they went home and broke the news, it nearly killed the wife. I know it's only fools and horses work well, so they say, but I've been like a noble hero to this job each day. But the worst of it is I like it, I do. Oh, it's a job that's just A1. I feel sorry when I'm done. I start at 12 in the morning and finish again at 2. And no mistake, it just suits me. Testing beer in a brewery. The worst of it is I like it. I like it. The worst of it is I like it. And wish I had all the beer in the world. Beer for supper, beer for tea, beer for breakfast. I'd like to have some now. A big long glass. And the worst of it is I like it, so do you. What's that? Mine's the whiskey and soda. The whiskey and soda. The neighbors call me Mormon, 'cause so many wives I've had. I married number 4 the other day, and I was very glad. Upon our wedding day, the neighbors shouted to me, "Joe, you are a fool to wed again." I said to them, "I know." The worst of it is I like it, I like it, I do. You needn't blame me, dear old law, because I've married number 4. I've had a few wives in my time, and the truth I'll tell to you. A nice little wife, and she's all right to keep me warm on a frosty night. The worst of it is I like it, I like it. The worst of it is I like it. What's that? No, no, you're wrong. Not guilty. Oh, no, my lord. I'm with a lot of wives. What's that? Oh, yes.

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That's the song that perhaps made Tiny Tim most famous in his career. That's the original version of Tiptoe Through the Tulips by 20s crooner Nick Lucas, 1929. 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This is a good one from Benny Goodman's orchestra with vocal by Helen Ward on Cruisin' the Decades.

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gloom of my lonely room. We're dancing like we used to do, making believe is just another way of dreaming. So till my dreams come true, I'll whisper goodnight, turn out the light and keep

This is Cruisin' the Decades, 100 years of music. That's a World War II wartime theme from the Ink Spots and Ella Fitzgerald called I'm Making Believe. Cruisin' the Decades, where we like to go deep on the history. Now, I want to talk about the song My Boy Lollipop. In 1964, Millie Small had an international hit with this, and you could say it was one of the first ska music songs.

Millie Small was a Jamaican singer in 1964. That song became a global smash and really set the stage for ska music and reggae music. And it was actually a cover. So chronologically speaking, here we are in the 1950s. And this week's selection goes to Barbie Gay with the original My Boy Lollipop 1957 version on Cruisin' the Decades. My-

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That band was so ahead of their time. Like, wow, man, it was 1968. That's Lothar and the Hand People out of Denver, Colorado. Some crazy Colorado mountain hippies. And years ahead of schedule, they were predicting computers, automation, and essentially robotics and AI practices. It's hard to believe that's 1968. And that song is titled Machines. Look them up. That's a fascinating group. Lothar and the Hand People, only on Cruise in the Decades. One song per decade, 100 years of music. Stay with us for a personal affirmation about the power of music and radio from Bruce Hornsby. I'm Brad Savage on CruisinTheDecades.com. You can find all of our playlists and listen on demand. And now, as we move into the 1970s, let's have a remembrance of British musician Tony Wilson, bassist and co-founder of Hot Chocolate, blending soul, pop, disco, funk, and even elements of soft rock. Tony Wilson helped anchor the hits like Everyone's a Winner and You Sexy Thing. At the height of Hot Chocolate's success, he left the group for a solo career. We're going to play a couple of really early numbers as we remember Tony Wilson, Hot Chocolate, on Cruisin' the Decades.

1970, Hot Chocolate, Love is Life, remembering Tony Wilson, who has recently passed away at age 89. Here's another early hit from Hot Chocolate. Now, this one, they did not write it. This is originally a song by the Canadian rock band from Halifax, Nova Scotia, April Wine. April Wine did this song, but Hot Chocolate had a bigger hit worldwide with their version of You Could Have Been a Lady.

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Radio and music are powerful in art and in history. You're hearing a 100-year musical history journey with Brad Savage, one song per decade, 100 years of music. This is Cruising the Decades with Brad Savage. 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

It's Bruce Hornsby and the Range from 1988, The Valley Road on Cruisin' the Decades. That was very kind of Bruce Hornsby to send us a personal affirmation for this radio show, CruisinTheDecades.com, and heard worldwide on high-powered, high-frequency, shortwave radio, listening long 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Let's go to Boston in the 90s. A band I am particularly fond of, Buffalo Tom, led by co-founder Bill Janowitz. And Bill is now, in addition to music, he's a respected author. He does some great history books on rock and roll. He wrote a book about Exile on Main Street by the Rolling Stones. He wrote about Leon Russell and recently a biography of the Cars. This is Bill Janowitz and Buffalo Tom. This is Tangerine from 1995 on Cruisin' the Decades.

audio journey, song by song, through every genre of popular music and recorded music history, from swing, jazz, folk, and blues, and the Great American Songbook, to punk, new wave, garage, and alternative. This is the global edition of Cruisin' the Decades with Brad Savage. 100 years of music, one song per decade.

2005 album from David Gray. The record is called Life in Slow Motion, and that was The One I Love, Cruising the Decades, 100 years of music. And if only we had more time, I could tell you the story of when David Gray rode in my vehicle in Charlottesville, Virginia. I picked him up at the venue. I was taking him to my radio station for an interview, and he said, "Hey, wait, pull over at this address. That's my financial planner's office. I'd like to walk in and say hello." And he did. It was amazing. He happened to have a financial planner in Charlottesville, Virginia. David Gray on Cruise in the Decades as we move into the 2010s. And we're going to go to Norway for an Indian hip-hop artist. Samsaya is known for punk, pop, reggae, electronic hip-hop. She is of Indian descent, but raised in Norway. This song did real well in parts of the world in 2014. This is called Stereotype, as in I'm not down with the stereotypes on Cruising the Decades.

It's called Stereotype by Samsaya, released in 2014, Cruise in the Decades, and that'll bring us up to the 2020s and a chart-topping 2026 album by Ella Langley, which harkens back to some roots and original country styles. So she hails from Montgomery, Alabama. Ella Langley. She has a couple previous records, but she has absolutely exploded on this new record. There's a major, major hit song called Choosin' Texas. And she went to number one on the Billboard Albums chart, not just country, like the main album chart. I mean, she's a cultural phenomenon at this point. And yes, she's contemporary and kind of pop country, but with some real country roots, with a flair of Americana and an appreciation for the classics. What other chart topper would have a number one album with a cover of a Kitty Wells tune? Let's hear Ella Langley's version, It Wasn't God Who Made Honky Tonk Angels, on Cruisin' the Decades, 2026.

A 2026 number one album for Ella Langley. And I'm feeling a little deja vu. Let's hear the original in 1952. Kitty Wells made it sound something like

0: A little deja vu with the Honky Tonk Angels, Kitty Wells, and the recent Ella Langley cover. 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
1: It's the weekend. My beautiful bride is here at my side. Hello, Heidi. How are you?
2: Hello, John.
1: I'm excited to chat with Sheldon Yellen. It's a fun name to say. Sheldon Yellen.
2: That is.
1: He's got a TV show called Hearts of Heroes. You can find it on ABC TV stations on the weekends. But they come in and they do these renovations for people who are very well-deserving. And I think it just seems like such a neat idea.
2: I love those stories.
1: Me too. Anyway, we're going to chat with Mr. Sheldon Yellen coming up in a bit. Thank you for listening to the John and Heidi Show this weekend.
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2: Time now for the joke of the day with my beautiful bride, Heidi Small. What do you have for me way over there, Heidi?
1: Why does a chicken coop only have two doors?
2: Chicken coop. I think a lot of them have one, but why would they have two doors?
1: Because if they had four, it would be a chicken sedan.
2: Chicken coop, chicken sedan. And if you took the top off, it'd be a chicken convertible. We actually got a chicken coop. Should we admit what we did, though? Because it was,
1: yeah, we turned it into something awesome.
2: We got it on Facebook Marketplace. And when we were picking it up, the lady was so excited that we were getting chickens. She's like, how many chickens do you have? Like, well, we don't have any right now. And we're getting this. And we never told her that we were getting chickens.
1: So we were using it
2: for chickens.
1: But
2: she's like, when you get your chickens, you got to send me some photos. And then we're driving away. And my wife was like, should we have told her that we're making it into a doghouse?
1: It turned out awesome.
2: It really did turn out awesome. All right. That is your joke of the day. Oh, by the way. If it was you, thank you for the chicken coop. Our dogs love it. That is the joke of the day on the John and Heidi Show.
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2: With your weather flash, I'm Bill Banks, UCToday.org. 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This morning, partly sunny with a high near 78, a chance of rain showers later today. Tonight, mostly cloudy with a low around 56, a chance of showers and thunderstorms. Currently, today's temperature is 60 degrees and clear. For UCToday.org, I'm Bill Banks with your weather flash.
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1: What's up? This is Taylor Momsen from The Pretty Reckless. This is our new song, When I Wake Up, from our upcoming album, Dear God. When I Wake Up is about bad f***ing decisions and so much more.

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0: Time now for the scoop of the day. People are using an unexpected household item to freshen up stained mattresses. Shaving cream. A viral hack exploded on social media. Cleaning experts say there's actually science behind this. Well, of course there is. Plain white foam, like shaving cream, contains many of the same cleaning ingredients found in upholstery stain removers. It makes it an effective thing for common protein stains. Body sweats, oils, fresh blood, urine.
1: We get it. Yeah.
0: You know, the stuff. The stuff that's there. Anyway, you soak it on the stained area for 15 to 30 minutes, then you blot it away with a damp cloth, and apparently it works. They say you might need to use vinegar and water solution afterwards. I've got the whole link if you want to read all the details in the show notes. And for years, we've heard about the so-called lottery curse, but the idea winning a big jackpot is more likely to ruin your life than improvement is apparently not true. It's mostly fiction. USA Today tracked down 31 people who won at least $50 million in Powerball jackpots between 2012 and 2016. They found that nearly all of them are still doing just fine a decade later. Only two experienced the lawsuits and scandals and financial disaster often associated with the lottery curse. Most have settled into comfortable lives, buying nicer homes, supporting charities, or quietly giving back to their communities, suggesting the infamous lottery curse might be more urban legend than reality.
1: I would love to test that theory.
0: Yeah,
1: I
0: know some people who've won the lottery, but not 50 million. Like each case that I know was like a million or slightly less or slightly more. But again, it changed their lives, and I think in a good way. I don't know. Scoop of the day on the John and Heidi Show.

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0: Time now for the movie quote of the day. This one's for you, Heidi. It's from 1967. You might get this.
1: Ooh.
0: We rob banks. Just based on that quote, you might get it. We rob banks.
1: No.
0: Think about a man and a woman.
1: Bonnie and Clyde?
0: Yeah, the movie Bonnie and Clyde. Warren Beatty is the one that said that in the movie from 1967. Did that help when I gave you that little
1: hint? Yes, that was the
0: helped
1: only thing
0: immensely?
1: That helped.
0: Okay,
1: yes.
0: Well, I figured it might. I don't know if I've seen that 1967 version of Bonnie and Clyde. I'd
1: no,
0: like to check
1: I know,
0: it out.
1: No, I haven't.
0: Well, we'll have to see if that's on the internet somewhere, on one of them streaming things we pay for. There's a million movies on there. I never find any of them. That is your movie quote of the day on the John and Heidi Show.
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3: For UCToday.org, I'm JT reporting. Christopher Lyon is Corey's new fire chief following an action by the city council during a special meeting Friday afternoon. Council unanimously approved hiring Lyon as fire chief and code enforcement officer effective July 29th. As part of the department restructuring, Ryan Card will move from fire chief to deputy fire chief and deputy code enforcement officer, while Christopher Young was reassigned from deputy fire chief to captain. Mayor Jeff Fike said the personnel changes were the result of extensive discussions and were intended to restructure the department and move it forward. Lyon was sworn into office following the council's vote. Two Corey residents are facing harassment charges following a domestic disturbance earlier this month. Corey police say officers were dispatched to a home in the 300 block of Apache Avenue about 12 o'clock on July 11th for a report of an active domestic incident. Officers identified those involved as 29-year-old Shina Sikowski and 39-year-old Richard Hubbard, both of Corey. Following the investigation, police charged both individuals with harassment. Things to do on today, Saturday, from 9 a.m. to 2 o'clock in the afternoon, it's the Canadota Lake Business Association. They're hosting the Kids Fish and Fun Day at the Frog Pond Restaurant. The inn is free and open to the children of all ages. Then from 1 to 4 o'clock, the annual Southern Gospel and Bluegrass Country Gospel Concert is taking place at the Spartansburg Fairgrounds, featuring the Needhams, the Malpas Brothers, Cutter and Cash, and Kentucky Grass. The concert is free. Chicken barbecue and ox roast dinner will be served from 11:30 in the morning until 1:30 in the afternoon. And then from 4 to 8 p.m., it's the second annual Sugar Grove Music in the Park with performances by Charity Noose Duo and the Misfits at the Sugar Grove Community Park. On Sunday from 12 to 3, the Union City Museum is holding a red, white, and blueberry social. The event will feature homemade blueberry cobbler and drinks, along with a chance to win $250 lottery tree simply by attending. Donations will be accepted. That's it for now. JT reporting.
4: NBC News Radio, I'm Lisa Taylor. President Trump stressed the importance of never yielding to political violence while speaking during Friday's rescheduled White House Correspondents' Dinner. The first one, back in April, was stopped by an alleged assassination attempt. In his speech, which went on for over an hour, Trump said that just like his presidency, the second time is always better. He then quipped that the third time will be better yet. Wisconsin Attorney General Josh Call is addressing the ongoing investigation into this week's deadly shooting by a Madison police officer. Call urged residents Friday to trust in the independent review as investigators gather evidence after 38-year-old Corey Ruiz was killed Wednesday during a struggle with MPD officers. The family of Ruiz is calling for change.
5: Us as the people, we need to stand up and come together to put a stop to this madness.
4: Police say Ruiz pulled a knife and injured an officer, prompting the officer to open fire after an attempt to tase Ruiz failed. Lisa Taylor, NBC News Radio.
6: LeBron calls his move to the Sixers on a 2-year, $8 million deal the last decision he'll make. He believes he can make Philly a championship team. Patrick Mahomes officially cleared for training camp by the Chiefs medical staff as he returns from a left knee injury. At the ballparks, Dodgers over the Mets 4-2, their 66th win. Kyle Tucker, a two-run homer. Padres beat the Marlins 4-2. Luis Renjifo, a go-ahead two-run shot. Red Sox 6 and the Jays 4. Garrett Whitlock improves to 6-1. Romy Gonzalez, a go-ahead pinch-hit single in the 8th inning. Astros outslug the White Sox 9-5 as they erase a 5-0 deficit. Houston an 8-run 6th inning. Rangers beat the Mariners 5-4. Jake Berger, a home run and 3 RBIs. Reds 4 and the Cards 2. A Eugenio Suarez go-ahead 2-run homer in the 7th inning. The A's beat the Twins 2-0 as Jacob Lopez picks up the win. And in 10 frames, Giants 7 and the Angels 6. That's sports. I'm Trey Bender.
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8: 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This morning, partly sunny with a high near 78, a chance of rain showers later today. Tonight, mostly cloudy with a low around 56, a chance of showers and thunderstorms. Currently, today's temperature is 60 degrees and clear. For UCToday.org, I'm Bill Banks with your weather flash.
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1: Thank you for listening to the John and Heidi Show this weekend. Excited to visit with Sheldon Yellen. He and Brooke Shields host a program called Hearts of Heroes. It's on ABC Television. First of all, Sheldon, thank you so much for taking the time to chat with us.
2: John, thanks for having us. We're really happy to be with you.
1: Well, I'm excited to visit with you about Hearts of Heroes. You host this with Brooke Shields. It's on ABC Television on the weekends. Where did the idea come from for this television show?
2: You know, I've been in the restoration business for 40 years now, and my passion has always been to try and help support and advocate for our heroic first responders around the country, the firemen and women, the policemen and women, Coast Guard EMTs, dispatchers. And I've gotten lucky enough that my career path has led me to which is now our eighth season of Hearts of Heroes. And we get to highlight the great things that these heroic first responders do every day around our country.
1: And I love the fact that you're helping first responders, over 750 first responders and rescuers, including police officers, firefighters, EMTs, military members, have been impacted by this television program. And these are people who step up and help in their community all the time. And I love that you are there for them in their time of need.
2: You know, John, you said it so well. We don't often stop and think about somebody coming out in a fire truck or in a police car that they just got done putting their lives on the line, saving somebody else's, but that they themselves are real everyday Americans that have families, their mothers, their fathers, their brothers, their aunts, their uncles, their grandparents, and they have real life worlds that they live in. But yet they go to work each day willing to risk their lives for a stranger. And what an honor it is for both Brooke and I, my co-host Brooke Shields and I, to highlight the great things that they do each and every day for those of us in need.
1: And again, I see here over 750 first responders now in the first seven seasons of Hearts of Heroes. Folks, you can see this on ABC Television. It's on the weekends on ABC. And again, these people that you're helping, so many wonderful, amazing people who choose to become first responders, they give of themselves all the time. And I love that you are giving back to these people in their time of need. How do they end up on the program? Is it a thing where people nominate them or they sign up, or how do they end up getting connected with you?
2: So there's a whole production team that operates each day. We kind of look at, they look at current events around the country all the time. And when an incident happens of magnitude, they reach out to the people on the ground in real time, real life situations, and they immediately go into action, get production set up and recreate parts of the story. But then they have, you know, you have body cams and video that comes alongside with it. We get to show the stories unfold in real time. And if somebody out there knows of a rescue, of a save that's been made, and they think it should be highlighted on Hearts of Heroes, I would ask them to get in touch with their local ABC affiliate. And I'm sure they'll gather the information, pass it along, and production will probably be out there soon thereafter.
1: I love that. And again, seven full seasons that are out already. Right now, season eight has just begun. And again, we're talking with Sheldon Yellen. He's the co-host of this with Brooke Shields. When this first started, do you have any idea you'd be doing this for 8 years?
2: No idea, John. We're so lucky. We're so happy about it. And, you know, I mentioned it a minute ago. Season eight, I'm now standing on set with Brooke Shields as my co-host. And we're so honored to have Brooke on the show, and she is so all in on this. She just loves these first responders we get to meet each week. She loves seeing those that have been rescued reunited with them so they can say thank you. And I think Brooke and I are hoping that we get to keep telling these stories for years to come.
1: Well, I absolutely love your heart. I love what you're doing here. I think this is such a cool thing that you are doing to give back to those who give so much. Heartsofheroes.com is the website if somebody would like to learn more. And, of course, they can catch it on ABC Television this weekend. Thank you for your time.
2: Thanks, John, for having us. We're so grateful.
1: Absolutely. Again, Sheldon Yellen has been our guest today. He is the co-host alongside Brooke Shields on a little program called Hearts of Heroes. You can find that on ABC Television. It's on each weekend. All of the details in the show notes for today at johnandheidishow.com.

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2: Cloudsuck is a paraglider slang for an updraft that pulls you up into a cumulus cloud, sometimes as high as a jetliner.
1: Holy cow.
2: I didn't know that was a thing. I've never heard of that before.
1: Yeah, me neither. I thought you were making things up over there.
2: First city where at least 50% of the new vehicle registrations were for electric cars was San Francisco in 2023. Does that surprise anybody?
1: No. That is, if you would have given me no name of a city and you gave me an opportunity to guess,
2: you would have guessed.
1: That would have been my first guess. Yeah. Really would have. I'm not kidding.
2: Before Mario became a plumber in the Super Mario Brothers, he was a carpenter named Jumpman in Donkey Kong.
1: Oh, yes. I did know that.
2: Yeah.
1: Holy cow.
2: Isn't that fun? 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
3: The Union City Museum is inviting the public to its America 250 Red, White, and Blueberry Social on Sunday, July 26th from 12 noon till 3 p.m. The event will feature a homemade blueberry cobbler and drinks, along with a chance to win a $250 lottery tree simply by attending. 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
6: With your weather flash, I'm Bill Banks, UCToday.org. 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Today, partly sunny with a high near 78. A chance of rain showers developing this afternoon. Tonight, mostly cloudy with a low around 56. A chance of showers and thunderstorms followed by areas of fog. Looking ahead to Sunday, partly sunny with a high near 81 and a slight chance of rain showers. Currently at 65 and mainly clear. For UCToday.org, I'm Bill Banks.
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0: I don't know.
1: Agatha Christie. Yeah.
0: Really?
1: Numero dos. And our final fun fact for you, Heidi.
0: What's that, John?
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0: Aww.
1: So you're welcome, Heidi. Several fun facts. She's my wife. We sleep next to each other. Several fun facts. Now you know. 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

0: Time now for the question of the day. This one's for you, Heidi. If you're average, you'll do this 4 times today. You know what? I bet we used to do this way more than 4 times. I think we're way less than 4 times now. If you're average, you'll do this 4 times. And that's not it. No, that's also accurate. No, she's my wife. The answer is snack.
1: Ah.
0: Yeah, we used to snack a lot more. And I hardly ever snack anymore. Although the other day I had a hankering. I knew you had some stuff in the fridge. I'm in there like dinking around looking for stuff. I'm like, what's this? What do we got over here? What's this? So there's some leftovers that are going to be gone now. So there you go. Question of the day on the John and Heidi Show.
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4: For UCToday.org, I'm JT reporting. Christopher Lyon is Corey's new fire chief following an action by the city council during a special meeting Friday afternoon. Council unanimously approved hiring Lyon as fire chief and code enforcement officer effective July 29th. As part of the department restructuring, Ryan Card will move from fire chief to deputy fire chief and deputy code enforcement officer, while Christopher Young was reassigned from deputy fire chief to captain. Mayor Jeff Fike said the personnel changes were the result of extensive discussions and were intended to restructure the department and move it forward. Lyon was sworn into office following the council's vote. Two Corey residents are facing harassment charges following a domestic disturbance earlier this month. Corey police say officers were dispatched to a home in the 300 block of Apache Avenue about 12 o'clock on July 11th for a report of an active domestic incident. Officers identified those involved as 29-year-old Shina Sikowski and 39-year-old Richard Hubbard, both of Corey. Following the investigation, police charged both individuals with harassment. Things to do on today, Saturday, from 9 a.m. to 2 o'clock in the afternoon. It's the Canadota Lake Business Association. They're hosting the Kids Fish and Fun Day at the Frog Pond Restaurant. The inn is free and open to the children of all ages. Then from 1 to 4 o'clock, the annual Southern Gospel and Bluegrass Country Gospel Concert is taking place at the Spartansburg Fairgrounds, featuring the Needhams, the Malpas Brothers, Cutter and Cash, and Kentucky Grass. The concert is free. Chicken barbecue and ox roast dinner will be served from 11:30 in the morning until 1:30 in the afternoon. And then from 4 to 8 p.m., it's the second annual Sugar Grove Music in the Park with performances by Charity Noose Duo and the Misfits at the Sugar Grove Community Park. On Sunday from 12 to 3, the Union City Museum is holding a red, white, and blueberry social. The event will feature homemade blueberry cobbler and drinks, along with a chance to win $250 lottery tree simply by attending. Donations will be accepted. That's it for now. JT reporting.
5: NBC News Radio, I'm Lisa Taylor. President Trump touched on the need to stand up to political violence during Friday's rescheduled White House Correspondents' Dinner.
6: Tonight we come back together to answer that heinous attack with unwavering resolve.
5: The annual event was cut short earlier this year by an alleged assassination attempt. In a speech last night, Trump said, "In this country, we believe in freedom of speech. We settle our differences not with bullets, but with open and vigorous debate." 8 people are dead in a Michigan house fire that authorities are calling suspicious. The Ottawa County Sheriff's Office says 6 children and 2 adults, all of the same family, were found dead inside a home that caught fire in the town of Grand Haven Friday morning. On Friday night, the Sheriff's Office said it now appears suspicious because some of the victims had gunshot wounds. Captain Jake Sparks told reporters they have no suspects and they don't believe anyone besides the victims were living at the house. Lisa Taylor, NBC News Radio.
7: LeBron calls his move to the Sixers on a 2-year, $8 million deal the last decision he'll make. He believes he can make Philly a championship team. Patrick Mahomes officially cleared for training camp by the Chiefs medical staff as he returns from a left knee injury. At the ballparks, Dodgers over the Mets 4-2, their 66th win. Kyle Tucker, a 2-run homer. Padres beat the Marlins 4-2. Luis Ranjifo, a go-ahead 2-run shot. Red Sox 6 and the Jays 4. Garrett Whitlock improves to 6-1. Romy Gonzalez, a go-ahead pinch hit single in the 8th inning. Astros outslug the White Sox 9-5 as they erase a 5-0 deficit. Houston an 8-run sixth inning. Rangers beat the Mariners 5-4. Jake Berger a home run and 3 RBIs. Reds 4 and the Cards 2. A Eugenio Suarez go-ahead 2-run homer in the 7th inning. The A's beat the Twins 2-0 as Jacob Lopez picks up the win. And in 10 frames, Giants 7 and the Angels 6. That's sports. I'm Trey Bender.
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3: 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Today, partly sunny with a high near 78. A chance of rain showers developing this afternoon. Tonight, mostly cloudy with a low around 56. A chance of showers and thunderstorms followed by areas of fog. Looking ahead to Sunday, partly sunny with a high near 81 and a slight chance of rain showers. Currently at 65 and mainly clear. For UCtoday.org, I'm Bill Beck.
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1: Time now for some weird news. Weight loss drugs may be shrinking waistlines, but they're also creating a demand for a surprising new cosmetic treatment. Injectable fat from cadavers. Ew.
2: What?
1: Yeah, a product
2: Why would you want to lose it and then inject it?
1: I don't. We're going to read the rest of the
2: story.
1: Unless
2: it's like your pancake butt, which...
1: a product called Alloclay uses processed donor fat from dead people to restore volume to areas like your breasts, your buttocks, and your face without surgery or lengthy recovery. More than 2,000 patients have received the body contouring treatment. Some have experienced complications, though. Supporters say it's a convenient alternative to traditional fat grafting, while critics question the ethics from profiting from donated human tissue. As popularity grows, rather, experts say long-term safety data is still limited. Debates over regulation, consent, and body donations are all in early stages right now. So that does seem quite odd to me, but again, I just play a lawyer on the radio. Oh, I don't? I don't even play one on here? Okay. 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
0: Time now for the list, and it's the weekend. You know what that means, right? That means the funniest tweets of the
1: week
0: from women, like this one here. This lady tweeted, nothing from my side, thanks. Those were her wedding vows. I love this one, too. My cat has been ramming his head into my boobs a lot lately, and I read stories about pets who sometimes warn their owners of cancerous tumors using the same method. So I went to the doctor, and I got checked out. I found out that my cat is just a pervert. another one here. I want to thank the person who told my mom, WTF means, wow, that's fantastic. We're not going to say what it really means. She says her texts are so much more fun now.
1: I bet they are.
0: Another one here. 8 years ago, I went to a bar where they were passing out free oysters, and then a girl leaned over to kiss me, and I was like, oh, sorry, I'd need an EpiPen for that. I'm still haunted by the possibility that I crushed her self-esteem when I'm just allergic to shellfish.
1: Oh, jeez.
0: And then the final one. Met a guy recently named Jonathan, but he goes by Nathan. I didn't even know you could do that. Yeah, usually it's John, but yeah, you could. I suppose you could.
1: You could.
0: That is the funniest tweets of the week from women on the John and Heidi Show.
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5: With your weather flash, I'm Bill Banks, UCToday.org. 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This morning, partly sunny with a high near 78. A chance of rain showers may develop later. Tonight, mostly cloudy with a low around 56. A chance of showers and thunderstorms is possible. Currently, it's 68 and mainly clear. For UCToday.org, I'm Bill Banks with your weather flash.
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2: 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Time now for something special with Heidi Small. What do you have for me there, Heidi?
3: Got another dumb criminal for you.
2: Okay.
3: This one was in Memphis, Tennessee. A car salesman who was unidentified in the reports knew something was off with Joshua Garvins, 26, who wanted to take a vehicle for a test drive. The salesperson refused to hand over the keys, and his suspicions were proven correct when Garvin threatened to kill him.
2: Oh, wow.
3: The two men got into a tussle during which Garvins pulled out a gun and somehow shot himself in the neck.
2: What?
3: He ran away but didn't make it too far. Before the police apprehended him, the salesman wasn't injured and said he just wants to move on from the experience. And apparently Garvin's survived after shooting himself in the neck.
2: That is just a bizarre situation. So yes. I don't quite understand how it went from, can I test drive this vehicle?
3: I'm going to shoot you. Yeah.
2: Yikes. I wonder if there was some steps that were missing in the story.
3: Well, unless he had other to get this salesperson was going to rob him and shoot him and leave him on the side of the road and take off with the car. No, you know, it's hard to say.
2: That is something special with Heidi Small.
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0: We always like to wrap things up around here with good news, and I think this is good news. The best thing about the Chick-fil-A is not on the menu. It's the 92-year-old named Mr. Gill. At an age when most people have retired for decades already, Mr. Gilbert Martin shows up to work every weekday with one simple goal, to make somebody's day a little brighter. Known affectionately as Mr. Gill, Martin has become a beloved fixture at a Chick-fil-A in North Carolina. While many customers stop in for chicken sandwiches, many leave talking about the friendly dining host who has a warm smile and genuine kindness that have made him a local legend. For the last 6 years, he's welcomed guests. He's cleaned tables and floors. He's restocked sauces, kept the dining rooms running smoothly. But when they asked him, what is the most important job? He says, it has nothing to do with cleaning. The main thing is that I take care of people out here. That attitude has made an unforgettable impression on customers and coworkers. They say he brings joy to our team members and guests through his genuine warmth and work ethic and servant heart. One of the owners there said that. He said, we're honored to have him as part of our restaurant family. So before joining Chick-fil-A, he was a greeter at Sam's Club, but his position was eliminated. So when he was eliminated as a greeter, they're like, we don't do that anymore. He was looking for something. He ended up wandering into the Chick-fil-A, and he's been there now for a long time. So I think that's really cool. I've got the rest of the story if you want to read it. It's in the show notes for today at johnandheidishow.com. Time to say goodbye, Heidi.
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0: 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Have a wonderful day. 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
7: 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Christopher Lyon is Corey's new fire chief following an action by the city council during a special meeting Friday afternoon. Council unanimously approved hiring Lyon as fire chief and code enforcement officer effective July 29th. As part of the department restructuring, Ryan Card will move from fire chief to deputy fire chief and deputy code enforcement officer, while Christopher Young was reassigned from deputy fire chief to captain. Mayor Jeff Fike said the personnel changes were the result of extensive discussions and were intended to restructure the department and move it forward. Lyon was sworn into office following the council's vote. Two Corey residents are facing harassment charges following a domestic disturbance earlier this month. Corey police say officers were dispatched to a home in the 300 block of Apache Avenue about 12 o'clock on July 11th for a report of an active domestic incident. Officers identified those involved as 29-year-old Shina Sikowski and 39-year-old Richard Hubbard, both of Corey. Following the investigation, police charged both individuals with harassment. Things to do on today, Saturday, from 9 a.m. to 2 o'clock in the afternoon, it's the Canadota Lake Business Association. They're hosting the Kids Fish and Fun Day at the Frog Pond Restaurant. The inn is free and open to the children of all ages. Then from 1 to 4 o'clock, the annual Southern Gospel and Bluegrass Country Gospel Concert is taking place at the Spartansburg Fairgrounds, featuring the Needhams, the Malpas Brothers, Cutter and Cash, and Kentucky Grass. The concert is free. Chicken barbecue and ox roast dinner will be served from 11:30 in the morning until 1:30 in the afternoon. And then from 4 to 8 p.m., it's the second annual Sugar Grove Music in the Park with performances by Charity Noose Duo and the Misfits at the Sugar Grove Community Park. On Sunday from 12 to 3, the Union City Museum is holding a red, white, and blueberry social. The event will feature homemade blueberry cobbler and drinks, along with a chance to win $250 lottery tree simply by attending. Donations will be accepted. That's it for now. JT reporting.
8: NBC News Radio, I'm Lisa Taylor. The conflict in Iran remains unresolved, but for the first time in nearly 2 weeks, there were no new military strikes reported overnight by U.S. Central Command. Posting today on X, a spokesperson for the country's health ministry said Iran had a peaceful night last night. The same could not be said elsewhere in the region, with sirens blaring in both Saudi Arabia and Bahrain. President Trump says he hasn't made up his mind yet about restarting major combat operations in Iran. Trump was asked by reporters about his comments to Axios that he's considering a massive of attack.
2: You can just keep doing exactly what we're doing and take them apart piece by piece. We could do it in a more rapid fashion, which we might do, or we can negotiate with them, which we're also doing right now. I mean, as we speak, we're talking to them.
8: President Trump delivered what was teased by staff as a unifying yet vicious speech in Friday's rescheduled White House Correspondents' Dinner, stressing the importance of never yielding to political violence. Lisa Taylor, NBC News Radio.
9: LeBron calls his move to the Sixers on a 2-year, $8 million deal the last decision he'll make. He believes he can make Philly a championship team. Patrick Mahomes officially cleared for training camp by the Chiefs medical staff as he returns from a left knee injury. At the ballparks, Dodgers over the Mets 4-2, their 66th win. Kyle Tucker, a 2-run homer. Padres beat the Marlins 4-2. Luis Renjifo, a go-ahead 2-run shot. Red Sox 6 and the Jays 4. Garrett Whitlock improves to 6-1. Romy Gonzalez, a go-ahead pinch hit single in the 8th inning. Astros outslug the White Sox 9-5 as they erase a 5-0 deficit. Houston an 8-run 6th inning. Rangers beat the Mariners 5-4. Jake Berger, a home run and 3 RBIs. Reds 4 and the Cards 2. Eugenio Suarez go-ahead 2-run homer in the 7th inning. The A's beat the Twins 2-0 as Jacob Lopez picks up the win. And in 10 frames, Giants 7 and the Angels 6. That's sports. I'm Trey Bender.
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12: With your weather flash, I'm Bill Banks, UCtoday.org. Brought to you by KFC. This morning, partly sunny with a high near 78. A chance of rain showers may develop later. Tonight, mostly cloudy with a low around 56. A chance of showers and thunderstorms is possible. Currently, it's 68 and mainly clear. For UCtoday.org, I'm Bill Banks with your weather flash.
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2: So apparently, marigold flowers, they're a possible superfood. Yeah, so researchers are now saying that marigold flowers can become the next great superfood. Proteins extracted from discarded marigolds at heat are basically they're heat stable. They have antioxidant properties and can help blend oil and water qualities that make them useful in processed foods. So following a study, scientists say that turning this floral waste into plant-based protein could help reduce food waste and provide a more sustainable source of protein. And it basically, it's just awkward, right? Flowers? Miracle flowers? I don't know. More testing is needed before it appears in grocery products, so there's that. But who'd have thought? Marigolds.

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1: It's your feel-good story next, and let's talk about this massive steel vault in Tasmania. It's being built as a time capsule for the planet. It will become known as Earth's Black Box. It will be the impenetrable structure about the size of a bus. The plan is for it to record humanity's impact on climate change, storing real-time data on rising temperatures, sea levels, scientific findings, and major events inspired by the black boxes used in airplanes to project. The project is basically designed to preserve a record of how Earth reached a potential climate crisis. Now people will be able to view the data online. Supporters hope the vault will inspire action, while critics question whether a message of future catastrophe is enough to change behavior today. It's hoped it will be up and running by December.
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4: 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Following the ride, participants and the public are invited back to the Moose Club for a chicken barbecue and Chinese auction. Organizers note that the ride will both begin and end at the Corey Moose Lodge this year. That's Saturday, August 1st. Everyone is welcome.
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2: Hello, I'm JJ Fox, and this is When I Hear It. Music is a personal thing. We all tend to connect with a song differently when we hear it. So this is just me saying out loud what certain songs mean to me, do for me, how they intrigue me, where they take me. Basically all the stuff that just rattles around my head when I hear it. After my first year of college, I had to make a long drive from deep in the Midwest to northwestern Pennsylvania. So on the way, I stopped in St. Louis to visit my brother for a day. Of course, we went record shopping, because that's what we always do. He took me to one of the 10 best record stores in the country, the legendary Vintage Vinyl. It was like sensory overload. Anyway, I picked up a tape to listen to on the remainder of my journey eastward. The Pogues, If I Should Fall from Grace with God. And as always, long drives can get kind of boring, no matter how many great albums you have to cycle through. And on about listen three to the Pogues album, one song woke me up, gave me a second wind. I grabbed the can of Mountain Dew I had in the cup holder, hoping to get one last remaining swig, and quickly regretting it. I got a mouthful of soggy, sticky ashes. I totally forgot that I'd been using that can as an ashtray. Ugh. I actually had to pull over. Thought I was going to puke. The Pogues' Bottle of Smoke is still one of my all-time favorite songs by them. And now when I hear it, I can actually laugh about my road trip stupidity. Ugh.

0: 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I'm JJ Fox. 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
1: What's up? This is Taylor Momsen from The Pretty Reckless. This is our new song, When I Wake Up, from our upcoming album, Dear God. When I Wake Up is about bad f***ing decisions and so much more.

0: The best of Cindy Scott.
1: It's girly news time, and the idea of the office romance, it seems to be losing its spark. Yes, in a brand new survey from the Society for Human Resource Management, or the SHRM, it found that just 22% of us employees said that they had a workplace crush, down sharply from 49% a year prior. Only 16% of us had gone on a date with a coworker, compared with the 21% the year prior, while risky romantic encounters in the workplace dropped from just 13% to 7%. Researchers suggest the decline may be driven by the rise of online dating and increased workplace harassment training. Even so, though, office relationships haven't disappeared. More than half of those who date coworkers say they're genuinely hoping to find lasting love. Now, I will say that, yes, I have had the unfortunate office romance. Did it last? No. It actually ended terribly. It was horrible. First and foremost, he came after me. It was not a mutual thing. Came after me, and it went on for like a year, and then it was one of those where he like would come after me every so often. It was like it was over, and then like every few months it was like the whole I miss you thing, and it's like, sorry, no, because I know that you're dating others and I'm not, kind of thing. Like, I'm kind of like over this. It had to come to like a very horrible like end, like blocking him kind of thing. End. Like, you really need to leave me alone. Like, really seriously leave me alone before this really becomes like a HR situation.
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2: NBC News Radio, I'm Lisa Taylor. President Trump spoke for over an hour last night amid stepped-up security at the rescheduled White House Correspondents' Dinner. The annual event was cut short earlier this year by an alleged assassination attempt. Addressing a pared-down crowd, Trump stressed the importance of never yielding to political violence.
3: But tonight we come back together to answer that heinous attack with unwavering resolve.
2: A nearly two-week-long streak of nightly U.S. strikes against Iranian targets appears to have been broken. While the conflict in Iran remains unresolved, no new military strikes were reported overnight into today by U.S. Central Command. Posting on X, a spokesperson for the country's health ministry said Iran had a peaceful night last night. Elsewhere in the region, sirens were blaring, though, and missile alerts were sent out in both Saudi Arabia and Bahrain. Lisa Taylor, NBC News Radio.
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5: With your weather flash, I'm Bill Banks, UCToday.org. 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This afternoon, partly sunny with a high near 78. A chance of rain showers is possible. Tonight, mostly cloudy with a low around 56. A chance of showers and thunderstorms may develop. Looking ahead to Sunday, partly sunny with a high near 81. Areas of fog are likely in the morning. Currently, it's 71 and clear. For UCToday.org, I'm Bill Banks with your weather flash.
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2: All right, so with the FIFA World Cup coming to an end yesterday, I figured let's have a little bit of a closer to it in our guy news. And at the World Cup, did you know that catching the soccer ball in the stands, it sounded like it would be like the ultimate souvenir, but it is not like baseball where you get to keep the ball because they have a lot of them. You are expected to give that ball right back. Yeah, you have to give that back. Yeah, you throw the soccer ball back onto the field. It is not like baseball. No, you don't get to keep the foul ball or the home run. No. That goes right back. Yes. FIFA requires match balls to be immediately returned. The tradition dates back to when the games relied on one single ball. Now, today's balls are far more advanced and include built-in electronic sensors that help referees make calls. Now, the latest Adidas Trionda ball tracks movement and provides real-time data, making it a very valuable piece of technology, which I did not realize that was all there. And for now, fans can snap a selfie. That's how long they're allowed to keep the ball. They can take a quick selfie, but the ball will need to go back onto the field. And by the way, FIFA balls can be purchased from licensed vendors or pop-up stands for $60 to $180. Because they did have the different balls for the FIFA matches, but yesterday's ball was completely different for the championship round. In case you didn't notice it was a different color. You'll have to check that out because I noticed that right off the bat. I was like, that's a different color.

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1: All right, so a lot of our iconic movies that are made here in America, they go and they're released all over the world. And whether they're iconic there or just iconic here in America, they all get their translation. So a lot of these movies, when they get translated into Chinese, they don't necessarily translate very well. Okay? So some of the iconic movies, when you translate them into Chinese and then back into English, they don't have the same translation. Starting off with some of these movies, and that's the weird part of our weird story, is the real translation back into English when you translate them into Chinese. So Dumb and Dumber, iconic movie. When they're renamed after you translate it into Chinese, it actually is Two Stupid, Stupid People. Makes sense. I would guess Dumb and Dumber. Yeah, Ghostbusters.

0: into Ace Announcer. That's great. Knocked Up, if you remember that movie, the translation, One Night, Big Belly. There you are. The Full Monty, if you remember that one. Do you remember that movie? Might have to Google that one. Six Naked Pigs, which is very funny. The Naked Gun, The Naked Gun Died Laughing. I think that's funny. That's very funny. Guardians of the Galaxy, which is an iconic Marvel film that was like a surprise hit because no one really knew the characters very well. They were like Guardians of, and then it was like a surprise hit. Interplanetary Unusual Attacking. One of the flops in the world of Star Wars, Solo, A Star Wars Story, translates into Ranger Solo. That doesn't make sense. And the one that confuses me, because I don't remember this animal being in the movie, As Good As It Gets, translates into Mr. Cat Poop, which I don't remember there being a cat in the movie. I thought it was a dog. So I don't get that one at all.
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2: It's your feel-good story today, and some Michelin star restaurants in Northern California are going to be letting diners decide how much to pay for their meals. This is all a part of a global initiative on August 26th. Participating restaurants, including San Francisco's Merchant Roots and Oakland's Bombera, will be inviting guests to pay what you can after enjoying the eatery's usual food and service. Now, the event is also taking place in countries including Mexico, Cuba, and India. Merchant Roots normally charge about $238 for its tasting menu, which is a little bit of everything over several courses from the chef. But Chef Ryan Shelton hopes the experiment will make fine dining more accessible for those who don't normally get to have that option. The response has been strong, with reservations quickly filling up. He now plans to offer a pay what you want night on the first Tuesday of every month.
3: 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At Conservation.

0: WKLB, Indie Alternative Music, SoCal Style, with me, Dave W. Phillips. New music and artists from around the world. Sundays at 7 p.m., right after the old folks have gone to bed. Right here on Channel 98.9.
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2: For UCToday.org, I'm JT reporting. Christopher Lyon is Corey's new fire chief following an action by the city council during a special meeting Friday afternoon. Council unanimously approved hiring Lyon as fire chief and code enforcement officer effective July 29th. As part of the department restructuring, Ryan Card will move from fire chief to deputy fire chief and deputy code enforcement officer, while Christopher Young was reassigned from deputy fire chief to captain. Mayor Jeff Fike said the personnel changes were the result of extensive discussions and were intended to restructure the department and move it forward. Lyon was sworn into office following the council's vote. Two Corey residents are facing harassment charges following a domestic disturbance earlier this month. Corey police say officers were dispatched to a home in the 300 block of Apache Avenue about 12 o'clock on July 11th for a report of an active domestic incident. Officers identified those involved as 29-year-old Shina Sikowski and 39-year-old Richard Hubbard, both of Corey. Following the investigation, police charged both individuals with harassment. Things to do on today, Saturday, from 9 a.m. to 2 o'clock in the afternoon. It's the Canadota Lake Business Association. They're hosting the Kids Fish and Fun Day at the Frog Pond Restaurant. The inn is free and open to the children of all ages. Then from 1 to 4 o'clock, the annual Southern Gospel and Bluegrass Country Gospel Concert is taking place at the Spartansburg Fairgrounds, featuring the Needhams, the Malpas Brothers, Cutter and Cash, and Kentucky Grass. The concert is free. Chicken barbecue and ox roast dinner will be served from 11:30 in the morning until 1:30 in the afternoon. And then from 4 to 8 p.m., it's the second annual Sugar Grove Music in the Park with performances by Charity Noose Duo and the Misfits at the Sugar Grove Community Park. On Sunday from 12 to 3, the Union City Museum is holding a red, white, and blueberry social. The event will feature homemade blueberry cobbler and drinks, along with a chance to win $250 lottery tree simply by attending. Donations will be accepted. That's it for now. JT reporting.
3: NBC News Radio, I'm Lisa Taylor. President Trump says he's close to a decision about a massive attack on Iran. Trump told reporters at the White House Friday he's considering an attack that would be bigger than that conducted during Operation Epic Fury.
4: You can just keep doing exactly what we're doing and take them apart piece by piece. We could do it in a more rapid fashion, which we might do, or we can negotiate with them, which we're also doing right now. I mean, as we speak, we're talking to them.
3: Democrats are gathering in Maine today to pick a Senate nominee following the Graham Plattner campaign scandal. Former state Senate President Troy Jackson is the strong favorite as delegates vote in Bangor for the candidate who they want to become the next party nominee. The winner will go on to face Republican Senator Susan Collins in the November 3rd general election. Three Democrats are on Saturday's ballot to replace Plattner, who dropped out of the race following sexual assault allegations. Lisa Taylor, NBC News Radio.
5: LeBron calls his move to the Sixers on a two-year, $8 million deal the last decision he'll make. He believes he can make Philly a championship team. Patrick Mahomes officially cleared for training camp by the Chiefs medical staff as he returns from a left knee injury. At the ballparks, Dodgers over the Mets 4-2, their 66th win. Kyle Tucker, a two-run homer. Padres beat the Marlins 4-2. Luis Renjifo, a go-ahead two-run shot. Red Sox 6 and the Jays 4. Garrett Whitlock improves to 6-1. Romy Gonzalez, a go-ahead pinch hit single in the 8th inning. Astros outslug the White Sox 9-5 as they erase a 5-0 deficit. Houston an 8-run 6th inning. Rangers beat the Mariners 5-4. Jake Berger, a home run and 3 RBIs. Reds 4 and the Cards 2. Eugenio Suarez, go-ahead 2-run homer in the 7th inning. The A's beat the Twins 2-0 as Jacob Lopez picks up the win. And in 10 frames, Giants 7 and the Angels 6. That's sports. I'm Trey Bender.
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1: 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This afternoon, partly sunny with a high near 78, a chance of rain showers developing. Tonight, mostly cloudy with a low around 56, a chance of showers and thunderstorms. Looking ahead to Sunday, areas of fog in the morning, then partly sunny with a high near 81. Currently, it's 74 and mainly clear. For UCToday.org, I'm Bill Banks with your weather flash.
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2: So I saw this on TikTok and I honestly thought it was fake, but it's not. It's completely real. So out in Finland, they're trying a new thing for you to find love out there while grocery shopping. And it's basically they're testing this. So if you're single and you're looking to date or find someone, and you're grocery shopping, you have to just grab the correct shopping basket. Yes. So normal, regular baskets, you know, the carry ones, okay, they're gray or black. But some supermarkets in Finland are testing pink shopping baskets to let other customers know that you're single and you're open to meeting someone. So you pick up a pink one and you continue on with your way and you definitely stand out and say, hey, I'm single, ready to mingle. Yeah, so the idea recently went viral after Instagram creator Kashivi, who has lived in Finland for 4 years, posted a video explaining the concept. She says shoppers are only supposed to approach each other if they're both carrying pink baskets. Now, the video has racked up more than 1.3 million views, which is how I saw it on TikTok. Now, the amused commenters joking they need 10 baskets so people realize it's urgent or that it's time to start grocery shopping in Finland. I mean, to be honest with you, I wouldn't mind this, like, starting in the States. Because, you know, here's the worst part. Because this is the thing. Everyone's like, oh, you just need to go out and shop because that's where you'll find someone. And I'm like, I go grocery shopping all the time. I haven't found anyone. Oh, go to Home Depot. What am I going to Home Depot for? What do I need there? Oh, just go there and pretend you don't know anything. Okay, then an employee's going to go help me. Okay? All right, let's be honest. I'm going to go walk around like I don't know what I'm looking for. An employee is going to look for me and say, oh, do you need help? I'm looking for a date. Can you help me there? No, that's not going to help me. Seriously, though, put pink shopping baskets there. That'd be interesting. Granted, I'd give it to my kids and they'd be like, why do we have a pink one, Mom? No reason. But seriously, that would make it interesting, wouldn't it? I give kudos to Finland.

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2: It's Guy News time, and let's talk about a different way to cool off apartment buildings. And it's happening in China. So heat waves, they're becoming more and more common. And some cities in China are trying different ways to cool apartment buildings. Now, in Yongchen, rooftop misting systems are trying a new thing, which is to spray a fine mist of water into the hot air using an evaporative cooling system. Same principle that helps sweat cool the body. So officials say the system can lower the temperature around a building by as much as 8 degrees Celsius, which is actually quite a lot in Fahrenheit if you do the math. Now, very hot days, it's a lot. Videos of the rooftop rain have gone viral, with many people wondering why it isn't used elsewhere. The idea looks promising, and questions remain about its effectiveness. Now, water use, maintenance, and how much it actually cools the building inside are, you know, still up in the air. The other thing is efficiency, and whether or not it's good for the environment is also up
3: in the air. 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
2: All right, it's weird story time. And have you found yourself victim or just admitting to these oddly satisfying weird things on social media? Yeah, strangely soothing moments. You're like, what are you talking about, Cindy? What are we talking about? How about this thing? Okay, so we're going to talk about a survey of 2,000 people in the United States found that people watch oddly satisfying videos on social media to basically soothe themselves through stress, anything to soothe themselves. Yeah, you know, just kind of relax themselves a bit. Relieve the stress of the day. Yeah, I do that. Some, you know, weird, really weird, oddly satisfying videos. I know I'm guilty of it. You're guilty of it. But did you know that the most popular videos is pimple popping? Raise your hand. You guilty of that? I'm guilty of that. Oh, man. I am guilty of it. You know, the worst part is that I love Dr. Pimple Popper. I was devastated when she got sick. Like, when she really got sick, I was horrible. I was like, no, because I do enjoy watching Dr. Pimple Popper. Like, her series on TV is cool. I like that. But just the regular YouTube, TikTok videos of just the plain old pimple popping, I mean, when we get, like, you know, the really, really bad ones, like when we have a cyst or a dilated pore of Wiener. Oh, man. The fact that I know what that is, that means that I'm an avid watcher. Anyway, people like pimple popping. That is like the most popular videos. Pimple popping. But anyway, pressure washing comes in next. I watch the ones where they clean the carpets, like the rugs. Yeah, that's what I watch. Also, crushing objects. I don't really get into those. But the appeal isn't just for entertainment. Many people say these videos provide like a unique sense of relief. The sense of relief, definitely, yes. And it basically carries over into real life. With 55% of people saying finally clearing like a stuffy nose and breathing through both nostrils types of videos is extremely satisfying. I've never seen those kinds of videos. And I hope that me saying that into the ether, my phone does not pick that up and I start seeing those videos. Because I really don't think I would enjoy those. No. No, phone. I don't want to see those videos. No. Many ranked that there it feels more satisfying than a back rub, a nap, or scratching a hard-to-reach itch. I don't know about that. I'm kind of old school when it comes to that. But anyway, a list of other things that respondents say they find oddly satisfying. Watching videos of paper going through a shredder or other types of items going through a shredder. Biting nails. Different types of cleaning. Keyboard noises. That's a big one with me. Oh, yes. Big one with me. Mowing the lawn. Organizing. And then last but not least, bubble wrap popping. Yeah, I'm guilty of that.
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5: NBC News Radio, I'm Lisa Carton. President Trump says he's close to a decision about a massive attack on Iran. Here's Jim Forbes.
6: In the White House on Friday, Trump was asked by reporters about his comments to Axios that he's considering a massive attack on Iran that would be bigger than the strikes conducted during Operation Epic Fury. Trump said he hasn't decided yet and that he believes Iran is very serious about negotiating.
5: Tensions remain high in the Middle East as the conflict enters its fifth month. No new military strikes were reported overnight by U.S. Central Command or Tehran. Posting on X, a spokesperson for the country's health ministry said Iran had a peaceful night last night. Elsewhere in the region, sirens were blaring and missile alerts sent out in both Saudi Arabia and Bahrain. Former State Senate President Troy Jackson officially became the Democratic nominee for the U.S. Senate. Jackson overwhelmingly won the vote today. Lisa Carton, NBC News Radio.
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11: With your weather flash, I'm Bill Banks, UCToday.org. 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This afternoon, partly sunny with a high near 78. A chance of rain showers and thunderstorms may develop later. Tonight, mostly cloudy with a low around 56. A chance of showers and thunderstorms, followed by areas of fog. Currently at 75 and mainly clear. For UCToday.org, I'm Bill Banks with your weather flash.
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2: When you were younger, you saw an older person doing something, you kind of mocked it. But now you are a bit older, and you're kind of understanding a little bit more. You're more into the mindset of what that older person was doing back in the day. Like, for instance, eating dinner a bit earlier than you used to. 6, 7, maybe 8 o'clock for dinner. No problem back then. Nowadays, you know, you may have acid reflux, and dinner at 5, maybe even 4, not too bad. Staying home on weekends because you just can't handle it. Not wasting anything. Not using social media as you used to because you don't need it as much. You don't need that drama. And going to bed earlier. Yep. That's kind of a thing these days, isn't it?

0: 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I used to go to this bar.
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1: When you were a kid, what were some rich person things that you thought you would never be able to enjoy, or that if you could enjoy them, you needed to have a lot of money? 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

0: more? Yeah, it does. 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
1: Hiya, this is Mara Katria from State College, Pennsylvania, and this track is off of my LP called Modern M, featuring the new wave legends, Modern English. 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
1: We've all grown up with cartoons. You know, and the bad guy in the cartoon maybe talks differently than the hero. Like they have a foreign accent. Well, in a recent child development study, they asked kids and parents if they could identify who was the good guy and who was the bad guy. And almost every time, the guy with a foreign accent was considered the bad guy. Now, someone running this particular study says that this matters because associating different accents with negative stereotypes, it can lead to, stereotyping somebody just based on their accent, them being less trustworthy, less intelligent, and just being a negative impact on a particular group.
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1: 30-year-old woman in Maryland, her name, by the way, is Ashley Andrews, was at a Taco Bell, and she wanted her Taco Bell order right now. And to prove how much she wanted it right now, she displayed a firearm. She says it was to expedite her order. But she also did verbally threaten them. Police were called. When the officer showed up, they found Ashley and her gun, which was loaded. They also saw her on the store's surveillance cameras, as well as footage from an employee's phone. Obviously, Ashley has very little defense here. She was hit with multiple charges, including disturbing the peace, reckless endangerment, and assault. She was also banned from that Taco Bell, as one would think she might be.
2: 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I give you 2 hours of 90s UK alternative and, yes, British new wave from the 1980s. 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
3: NBC News Radio, I'm Lisa Carton. President Trump says he's still deciding if he'll restart major combat operations in Iran. Trump held a meeting with his national security team at the White House on Friday after saying earlier no final decision has been made. He also said that he believes that Iran is very serious about negotiating. Tensions remain high in the Middle East as the conflict enters its fifth month. Former State Senate President Troy Jackson officially became the Democratic nominee for the U.S. Senate. Jackson overwhelmingly won the vote today as hundreds of delegates gathered in Bangor to pick a replacement for Graham Platner. Jackson will now go on to face Republican Senator Susan Collins in the November 3rd general election. Three Democrats were on the ballot to replace Platner, who dropped out of the race following sexual assault allegations. It's San Diego's largest convention. Comic-Con has taken over downtown San Diego. Lisa Carton, NBC News Radio.
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7: 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This afternoon, partly sunny with a high near 78. A chance of rain showers and thunderstorms may develop later. Tonight, mostly cloudy with a low around 56. A chance of showers and thunderstorms followed by areas of fog. Currently it's 76 and mainly clear. For UCToday.org, I'm Bill Banks with your weather flash.
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2: Maybe you're an old hand at going out on first dates. Maybe you're brand new to it. According to the Huffington Post, they say here are some things that you can avoid doing to maybe get a second date. One, try not so hard to impress that person and try to make it a conversation, not just telling them all about you or them telling them all about what they've done. Make it a back and forth in between the two of you. Don't necessarily go out on a dinner for the first date. Do something light, something low pressure, wandering around, a local store that you both might like to enjoy, a farmer's market, mini golf, something light. And don't wait for that, wait 3 days rule after the date. Now, in today's world, people want to know. So just if you had a good time on the date, send them a text after the date saying, hey, I had a good time.

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0: 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So, yes, it does look ridiculous. 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But if you're walking around in 100-degree weather and you're not sweating, is it worth it?
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2: According to the Huffington Post, they looked back 50 years ago to find some of the most popular baby names from when America was celebrating its 200th birthday, not 250th like this year. So if you're on the edge of your seat, just dying to find out what the top boy and girl names were of 1976, here you go. For boys, Michael was number one. Jason, Christopher, James, and David, all the top five. Meanwhile, for the girls, Jennifer was number one, followed by Amy, Melissa, Heather, and Angela. And in case you're wondering what the top boys and girls' names were from last year, Liam, Noah, Oliver for the boys, Olivia, Charlotte, Emma for the girls.
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0: That's Jack White with Dollar Bill.
1: Little League president facing multiple felony charges. Why? It's because he used his position to enrich himself rather than have kids play baseball and give them something positive to do. See, the money was supposed to pay for uniforms, umpires, travel for the kids' league. There was about $65,000 in the account at the time. But instead of using it to do any of that, he used the account to pay for plane tickets, casinos, gentlemen's clubs, and, shall I say, medication directed specifically for men, if you get my meaning. By the time investigators took a look at it, the account only had $25 left and nearly ended the 200 kids in the league's season. But luckily, donations from the community came in, saved their season. Now this guy is probably going to go to jail.
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7: NBC News Radio, I'm Lisa Carton. President Trump says he's close to a decision about a major attack on Iran. In remarks at the White House Friday, Trump said he's considering a massive attack even bigger than the strikes conducted during Operation Epic Fury. The president noted that he hasn't decided yet, and he believes that Iran is very serious about negotiating. Former Maine Senate President Troy Jackson will face Republican Senator Susan Collins in the fall election. Jackson officially became the party nominee today as Democrats voted 566-5 for Jackson to replace Graham Plattner on the ticket. Plattner dropped out of the race following allegations of sexual abuse. The family of the man shot to death by a Madison, Wisconsin police officer is speaking out publicly for the first time. Corey Ruiz was shot by police during a struggle in the middle of an intersection on Wednesday.
8: He did not deserve to be taken out like that.
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10: With your weather flash, I'm Bill Banks, UCToday.org. 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This afternoon, partly sunny with a high near 78. A chance of rain showers and thunderstorms developing later. Tonight, mostly cloudy with a low around 56. A chance of showers and thunderstorms followed by areas of fog. Currently, it's 78 and mainly clear. For UCToday.org, I'm Bill Banks with your weather flash.
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0: she misses a spot or two and then gets terribly sunburned there because like 5 minutes out there and she's already sunburned. But according to Golden State Dermatology, here are some places you are most likely missing when it comes to applying sunscreen. Your eyelids. Yes, your eyelids, believe it or not. If they don't get sunblock, it is possible you can burn your eyelids. And 5 to 10% of all skin cancers can happen there. Other places that people often miss are your ears, your scalp, especially if you're bald, the tops of your toes, which that really hurts if you get a sunburn there, the backs of your knees and your armpits. The most missed place, by the way, is the bridge of your nose.
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1: What's up? This is Taylor Momsen from The Pretty Reckless. This is our new song, When I Wake Up, from our upcoming album, Dear God. When I Wake Up is about bad f***ing decisions and so much more.

If you like to watch Bigfoot Hunter shows on cable television, well, I don't know if this guy's got a show, but his name is Snake the Bigfoot Hunter. And this guy claims that a couple of years ago, back in 2024, he found a deceased Sasquatch. He found the remains in New York State. He went to Cornell University and got the DNA tested. And according to him, the DNA confirms to him that the Sasquatch remains are part Neanderthal, or basically half human. He gave the Sasquatch remains a name, Dak. Obviously, there are naysayers out there. Cornell University hasn't confirmed that such a DNA testing did take place. Still, Snake, the Bigfoot Hunter, plans to put Dak on display at the New York State Fair later this summer, if you want to check it out. See?

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0: I'm not sure what the police department and Oban Scotland goes through on a daily or weekly basis. I don't know if this is something unique to them or if it's just like another Wednesday to them. But they received calls of a man who had two live seagulls using them to assault people. Now, police did investigate. There hasn't been much information about it, but the police did explain that somehow these seagulls were involved. They were not injured in the attack on other persons. And it's actually the seagulls who are the ones attacking people on their own, because usually people have food. Seagulls like food, and they attack people for food. I don't know what this one guy's problem was. If he wanted food and just uses the seagulls to attack people, I don't know.
1: 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Back in the 1990s, we said, been there, done that. 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And I bring that to you with the Grunge Garage. Alternative and grunge songs from the beautiful 1990s. 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
2: NBC News Radio, I'm Lisa Carton. President Trump says he's still unsure about restarting major combat operations in Iran. In a lengthy speech at the White House Correspondents' Dinner last night, Trump said he hasn't decided yet, adding that he believes that Iran is very serious about negotiating.
3: Take them apart piece by piece. We can do it in a more rapid fashion, which we might do, or we can negotiate with them, which we're also doing right now.
2: Earlier on Friday, Trump held a meeting with his national security team after saying he's considering a massive attack on Iran that would be bigger than the strikes conducted during Operation Epic Fury. Former Maine Senate President Troy Jackson will face Republican Senator Susan Collins in the fall election. Jackson officially became the party nominee today as Democrats voted 566-5 for Jackson to replace Graham Plattner on the ticket, who dropped out of the race following allegations of sexual abuse. Lisa Carton.
4: Dinosaurs have taken over the Pittsburgh Zoo and Aquarium. Take a trip back in time this summer and come face to face with some of the largest and most intriguing animals that ever walked the earth. 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
5: With your weather flash, I'm Bill Banks, UCToday.org. 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This afternoon, partly sunny with a high near 78. A chance of rain showers and thunderstorms may develop later. Tonight, mostly cloudy with a low around 56. A chance of showers and thunderstorms, followed by areas of fog. Currently, it's 79 and mainly clear. For UCToday.org, I'm Bill Banks with your weather flash.
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0: There's Dexter and the Moon Rocks freaking out.
1: So have you ever had type 2 fun before? It sounds like something you'd need to go to the ER for, but according to this, it's more of a fond memories of something that was actually quite miserable. Like, let's say you moved your best friend. 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It's a good memory later, not as you're actually going through the real event. 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

0: Foodandwine.com recently did an article about the states that tip the best and the worst. I'm not sure if they had agents go out and, you know, look at whatever tips people left for other people. They counted the change after they left the table. I don't know how they got this all together. But according to this, Delaware is the best place that people tip. On average, 22.1%. West Virginia, people there are more likely to tip 21%. And New Hampshire, 20.9%. Now, when it comes to the states that are worst at it, number one was California. They're the worst states that tip at 17.3%. Still not bad, though. That's still not bad. Washington, 17.8%, and Nevada, 18.2%.
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1: So would you buy a $12 cup of water? We're talking, you know, maybe 6 to 8 ounces of water. Well, this luxury grocery store chain called Irwan, I believe they're in California, they're selling these, quote, sacred waters for $12 each. Now, according to this, it's water plus ice and add-ons. I don't know what the add-ons are, but Irwan describes the drink as a clarified herbal tonic infused with organic jasmine tea and botanical blend served as a refreshing elixir poured over ice. People who have tried it say it just tastes like coconut water. People are intrigued, but most people are roasting it because who wants to pay $12 for a cup of something that tastes like coconut water?

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1: So over in Kansas, I guess they've had problems with people stealing plants, potted plants, in front of houses and businesses. Now, an antique mall in Kansas is hoping someone will recognize a woman who was caught on surveillance video digging up one of their decorative plants and then just driving off with them. The business says this isn't the first time, too. Last year, they think that very same person stole entire planters. Did she bring a truck down and just load them up by herself? If not, I'm not stopping that very strong woman. Now, the employees thought they just solved the problem by chaining down the pots, but nope, the woman comes by, digs out the plants, and the thing is that the employee spent his own money to put these colorful plants in there, months watering of them, and then someone just comes by and steals them. Police are still investigating and hoping that they can find the assailant of these plants, the thief, very soon.
2: If you could do something today that could save someone's life, would you do it? If it didn't cost you a dime and only took a little time and could literally save a life, would you do it? Can you believe that only 3% of people say yes to this? How's that possible? That's the real percentage of people who give blood. Let's roll up our sleeves and make a difference. Give blood. We can do better than 3%. Learn more at redcrossblood.org.
3: NBC News Radio, I'm Lisa Carton. Israeli Prime Minister Benjamin Netanyahu will visit the White House next week as President Trump weighs his military options in Iran. Tuesday's meeting will mark the first face-to-face talks between the two since the Iran conflict began in late February. It comes as Trump says he's close to a decision on whether to launch a massive attack on Iran. Netanyahu will also attend the funeral of Senator Lindsey Graham during his trip to Washington, D.C. President Trump is urging the Senate to adopt a budget resolution before lawmakers leave for August recess. Trump is calling for the upper chamber to immediately take up the $95 billion resolution to approve funding for the Iran war. However, his request follows a statement from Majority Leader John Thune on Thursday, asserting that the measure doesn't have 50 votes to pass the Senate. White House Press Secretary Karoline Leavitt said Trump's patience is running out with the Senate Majority Leader. Lisa Carton, NBC News Radio.
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5: With your weather flash, I'm Bill Banks, UCToday.org. 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This afternoon, mostly cloudy with a high near 78. A chance of rain showers and thunderstorms later. Tonight, areas of fog with partly cloudy skies, a low around 56. Looking ahead to Sunday, areas of fog early, then a slight chance of showers and thunderstorms, mostly sunny with a high near 81. Currently it's 78 and mainly clear. For UCToday.org.
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1: It's hot outside, it's summer. You want to try to take care of your pet the best you can. If you're a dog owner, sometimes you may make mistakes thinking you're trying to help when you're actually hurting what the dog's trying to do. For instance, during these hot summer weather days, giving them a haircut isn't what you think it is. Trimming their hair is okay, but some dogs have an extra layer of hair, actually keeps them cool in the summer. So check with your vet first before you do that. Also, give them a checkup petting. They're spending a lot of time exploring outdoors. Check for their fur to see, make sure, you know, they don't need some extra brushing or bathing. Also check their skin for any irritation from insect bites. Don't burn their paws on the sidewalk. If it's too hot for your feet, it's probably too hot for theirs. 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Most dogs like to swim, but some breeds like pit bulls don't. And sometimes it just freaks them out. So maybe that dog breed doesn't like the water.

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7: When you think of some of the best cities in the U.S., what do you think of? Is it Boston? Is it Austin? Is it New York? Is it San Francisco? No. As a matter of fact, according to Travel and Leisure, who took votes from all of their readers, here's what they had to find. At number 5 on the best cities in the U.S. was Chicago, Illinois, followed by New Orleans, Savannah, Georgia, Charleston, South Carolina, which, by the way, was the number 1 city on the list back in 2013 and on 2024. But for 2025 and now here for 26, Santa Fe, New Mexico. 2 years in a row got the top spot. According to readers from the Travel and Leisure, they say it's the 300 days of yearly sunshine and their robust food scene that gave them the top spot on the list.
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1: Hiya, this is Mara Katria from State College, Pennsylvania, and this track is off of my LP called Modern M, featuring the new wave legends, Modern English. This is Dancing Dizzy on Corey's Radio Alternative.

According to the website, MyNorthwest.com, they looked into regional hot dogs and which was the best. You might think it would be Chicago, New York, any of those places, Detroit, but nope. According to this, according to 200,000 people, it was the Seattle dog, the best regional hot dog in America. And here's what's on it. Grilled onions, mustard, and cream cheese. If you're feeling adventurous, there is a jalapeno you can put on. The Seattle dog knocked off some of the heavy hitters, including a Chicago dog, New York dogs, Detroit, Cincinnati, Arizona. I don't know if this is going to be something that people will debate, but those who argue that ketchup doesn't belong on a hot dog, but says cream cheese should, come on.

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0: a couple of teens thought that they would hire a Waymo to take them around town. This happened in California. It was two 15-year-olds, and they thought they would cause trouble because they were in a Waymo. There wouldn't be a driver to hassle them. They could do what they want. At least that's what they thought. Well, police in San Mateo got a call from the Waymo Corporation because the two teens decided to drink alcohol. And I guess they had some sort of toy gun which fired water beads, and they were targeting people just walking about, and they would shoot the water beads at them. But the Waymo's onboard camera detected what was going on. The corporate office says that in urgent situations, employees can access live video during a ride. They saw what was going on. They had the Waymo pull into a parking lot. Police were called, where they later arrested the teens.
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2: NBC News Radio, I'm Lisa Carton. President Trump will host Israeli Prime Minister Benjamin Netanyahu at the White House next week as he weighs U.S. military options in Iran. Tuesday's meeting will mark the first face-to-face talks between the two since the Iran conflict began in late February. It comes as Trump says he's close to a decision on whether to launch a massive attack on Iran. Netanyahu will also attend the funeral of Senator Lindsey Graham during his trip to the nation's capital. Former Maine State Senate President Troy Jackson is officially the Democratic nominee for the U.S. Senate. Jackson overwhelmingly won the vote today as hundreds of delegates gathered in Bangor to pick a replacement for Graham Plattner. Jackson will now go on to face Republican Senator Susan Collins in the November 3rd general election. In Europe, wildfires are raging, forcing tens of thousands to evacuate in France and Spain. Lisa Carton, NBC News Radio.
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7: With your weather flash, I'm Bill Banks, uctoday.org. 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Tonight, areas of fog with partly cloudy skies, a low around 56. A slight chance of a passing shower may occur. Sunday brings areas of fog early, then mostly sunny with a high near 81. A slight chance of showers and thunderstorms is possible. Currently it's 76 and partly cloudy. For uctoday.org, I'm Bill Banks with your weather flash.
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1: People have been getting high and listening to music for thousands of years. Alcohol, herbs, potions, smoke, chemicals, you name it, it's been going on forever. When rock came along, things accelerated. Getting high was inextricably interwoven with certain bands and scenes. There was the Grateful Dead, of course. Millions put on headphones and listened to Pink Floyd's Dark Side of the Moon on headphones in the dark with a joint. There were those who tell you that the only way to listen to Black Sabbath's Iron Man was while in an altered state. The Beatles' druggy period, that was the most important part of their career.
2: Spark it up, crank the volume, turn off your mind, and float downstream.
1: And this is the way it's been for years. In the early 90s, though, a new subgenre emerged out of the alternative scene. It was heavy, sludgy, blues-based metalish music played slow and low. It was psych-like, but not quite. It was grungy, but not as well known. It was distorted, but you could sing along with the melody. And it had a groove, but something that would make you sway or maybe stagger rather than dance. This is the history of modern stoner rock.
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Josh Homme and Queens of the Stone Age with No One Knows from their 2002 album Songs for the Deaf. Now, please don't tell Josh that I've included Queens on this show on Modern Stoner Rock, because he is really not keen on that label. But it's actually out of his control. Queens, especially the second and third albums, have been hailed as stoner rock classics. Hello again, I'm Alan Cross, and before we go any further, I am not advocating the use of controlled substances of any sort while listening to this program. But what you do in the privacy of your own home is frankly none of my business. Like I said at the beginning, people have been getting stoned and listening to music for a long, long time. But as a specific genre, stoner rock is something much more recent. If you want to put it in a rock family tree somewhere, it is related to grunge, but it's kind of like its weirder brother. Its foundations are similar to grunge, the dark, heavy, bluesy rock of Black Sabbath and Kiss, plus lesser-known bands like Hawkwind, Blue Cheer, and a ton of others. Fans listen to all those classic records, but they also patronize more recent recordings, many from the alternative world. And what I want to do here is trace the history of modern stoner rock from the coining of that term to today. Now, let's be very clear. We are not talking about records to get stoned to. There are thousands of those. What we're talking about here is a specific genre that has been called stoner rock. First thing, we do have to go back. Way back. Our story starts in January 1968 with a debut record by San Francisco's Blue Cheer. It was called Vincibus Eruptum. Not only was this the earliest foundations of stoner rock, but quite possibly all of heavy metal itself.

Blue Cheer with their cover of Eddie Cochran's Summertime Blues, quite possibly the big bang of stoner rock. But they weren't alone. The MC5 were cut from the same cloth. And then there was the Velvet Underground, the band many musicologists like to call the first ever alternative rock band. A week after Blue Cheer's debut album was released, the Velvets released their second album. It was called White Light, White Heat. And it featured songs that sounded like this.

Yes, it is supposed to sound like that. Actually, that recording has been cleaned up. The Velvet Underground and a portion of the 17-minute Sister Ray from their 1968 album White Light, White Heat. Now, from there, we move on to the granddaddy stoner rock albums from the 1970s. Black Sabbath's first three albums, including Masters of Reality from 1971.

And then there's Hawkwind. Here's a song called Motorhead. Alright, so when does the alternative influence come into the picture so we can get to modern stoner rock? Well, I'll tell you exactly. March 1984, when Black Flag, the uber-important California hardcore band, released an album called My War. Now, side one of My War was pretty standard Black Flag hardcore punk. But the B-side, well, it was slower and darker and sludgier. And 6-minute songs? That wasn't very punk. Or was it?

0: Black Flag featuring Henry Rollins. That's Nothing Left Inside, the song that leads off side two of the band's 1984 album, My War. Punk had never sounded so slow and bleak. And although the album polarized fans, it sent punk off in a completely different direction, much of it hurtling towards something that would later be called grunge. All right, empty the ashtray, because we got more in the history of modern stoner rock coming up.
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3: So far, we've covered the deep, deep background of the subgenre known as stoner rock. But we still have a few steps to go before we get to the modern version of the sound. If you're familiar with the history of grunge, you've probably heard the stories about how L.A. punk bands, especially Black Flag, found love up the coast with the peoples of Oregon and Washington State. When it came to the rest of the United States, this area was still kind of a musical backwater, where Black Sabbath and Zeppelin and Kiss and Judas Priest and bands of that sort still had many fans. Now, I don't mean that as any kind of an insult either. The fact is that because cities like Seattle were so far off the beaten track for tours, they made do with the music they had, which was a lot of stuff in the 1970s. But because it was relatively easy, not to mention a financial necessity, for West Coast bands to tour up and down the coast, when a group like Black Flag came to town, it was an event for just enough people. Plenty of tapes were traded, and one guy who seemed to be a source for a lot of these tapes was Buzz Osborne. He was the leader of a band called the Melvins. The Melvins were greatly influenced by these sludgy Black Flag sounds. In 1987, they released a debut album entitled Gluey Porch Treatments. And you can see where things are heading in about a tenth of a second.

The Melvins from 1987 and a track called Heaviness of the Load. You know who thought that was awesome? A 20-year-old kid named Kurt Cobain. He became a hardcore disciple of the Melvins. He even roadied for them for free for a while. And here is where we reach a fork in the road. Some people, like Kurt, took this sludgy sound and ended up creating grunge. Others nudged it towards modern.

stoner rock. Now, we can put Soundgarden into the second camp, at least at first. Even though Bad Motorfinger is now considered to be one of the holy trinity of grunge albums released in 1991, the other two being Nevermind from Nirvana and 10 from Pearl Jam, it was the heaviest and the most metal of the three. This isn't stoner rock, at least not yet, but again, you can see where things are headed.

Soundgarden with Rusty Cage from 1991. And you can see why they were grouped into the stoner rock camp back then. But the most important band in our chronology was still to come, and they came out of the California desert. Caius was formed in 1987 by a 14-year-old kid named Josh Homme with a couple of buddies from high school in Palm Desert, California. Within 2 years, they were local legends for their willingness to drive for hours out into the desert where they'd set up, plug into generators, and perform. Small groups of people would join them, drink beer, smoke up, and enjoy the night sky. These were called generator parties. Caius played it heavy with a deep groove. Josh, in particular, developed a unique style, not only tuning his guitar lower, but playing it through a bass amp to make it more, bassy. Right in the middle of 1992, they released their second album, Blues for the Red Sun. Bad sales, but great reviews and massive influence. If we have to pick an album as the first ever modern stoner rock record,

Caius, featuring now the 19-year-old Josh Homme with Thumb. That's from a very important stoner rock milestone record entitled Blues for the Red Sun, released on June 30th, 1992. And it's from here that things began to evolve into its own branch of the alt-rock family tree. There was also

band from San Jose called Sleep from San Francisco. We had Acid King. Fu Manchu was from Orange County. Corrosion of Conformity, who were from North Carolina, finally started getting some attention. Clutch was from Maryland. And Acrimony was British. And then we have Monster Magnets, who were from New Jersey. Just so there's no confusion about where these guys were coming from headspace-wise, their first two releases were demo cassettes. One was called Forget About Life, I'm High on Dope, and the other was I'm Stoned, What Are You Gonna Do About It? They eventually signed to a major deal, which led to a record called Dopes to Infinity in 1995. And from that album, we have a song that became something of an alternative hit back then. This is called Negasonic Teenage Warhead. So-

0: Monster Magnet with Negasonic Teenage Warhead from their stoner rock classic Dopes to Infinity from 1995. Believe it or not, though, we still weren't referring to this sort of music as stoner rock. For that, we have to thank a couple of labels that were founded to capitalize on the growing popularity of the sound, including a pretty cool indie label called Meteor City. Then there was Roadrunner Records, which released a compilation entitled Burn One Up, Music for Stoners. Up until this time, the term desert rock was used by a bunch of people, thanks to the Caius influence. But then stonerrock.com was founded in 1999, and that pretty much cemented the name of this genre. When we come back, we'll finish off with a look at where things are with stoner rock today. So, try not to wander off, okay?
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0: We're looking at the history of modern stoner rock, a branch of alt rock that really took off at the start of the 21st century. And once again, we come back to the importance of Josh Homme and Queens of the Stone Age. When Caius broke up in 1995, Josh went off to do a bunch of other things before forming a new band he called Queens of the Stone Age. And in 2000, they released their second album, Rated R. Now, because of their Caius roots, they were inextricably linked to desert rock and stoner rock. And this album is considered to be stoner rock's big mainstream breakthrough. That annoys Josh to no end, but if you're going to start off an album with a song like this, what do you expect?

Queens of the Stone Age from Rated R, and that's Feel Good Hit of the Summer. And if that's not stoner rock, I don't think I can help you. Since then, stoner rock has found a solid following amongst not only certain members of the alternative crowd, but also with those into metal and classic rock. It's familiar sounding, yet it has some modern flourishes. If you get into stoner, you will inevitably be pointed towards doom metal, sludge, drone, and atmospheric metal. Some is chunky with a groove. Some have no drums at all. Hell, some are played with no discernible time signature. Some of my current favorite bands of the genre include Black Mountain, who are from Vancouver, their offshoot, Pink Mountain Tops. There's Monster Truck, Elder, High on Fire, Venomous Maximus. And then, I guess we have Saskatoon's Sheepdogs, whose self-titled album was produced by Patrick Carney, the drummer of the Black Keys. While they don't label themselves as stoner rockers, you could see why they have an appeal to those fans. From 2012, here's the song that the Toronto Maple Leafs played every time they scored a goal at home in the 2015-16 season. This is Feeling Good.

0: back in a moment.
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4: 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Plus, if you're on Facebook, Twitter, Instagram, Google+, those kind of things, so am I. So there's no reason that we can't connect. And as always, I look forward to it. 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Talk to you next time. I'm Alan Cross.
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1: There's a very strong possibility that the only reason you and I exist today is because of a guy named Vasily Arkhipov, and here's why. Let's go back to October 27th, 1962. The U.S. and the Soviet Union were facing each other down with the Cuban Missile Crisis. The Soviets had nukes in Cuba aimed at the U.S., and more were on the way. In response, President John F. Kennedy set up a blockade around the island. The USS Randolph was one of the ships in charge of enforcing the blockade. The crew spotted a Soviet sub that was sent to protect the Russian ships approaching the island, and the sub was armed with nuclear missiles. The Randolph began dropping depth charges. There was damage to the sub. The sub wanted to fight back. The sub commander tried to raise Soviet command for permission to return fire, but he couldn't reach them. Then it dawned on everyone. Maybe the war everyone feared would happen had actually begun. If so, it was up to them, the people in the sub, to fight back. The commander ordered that a nuclear torpedo be prepared. But in order to fire this nuclear missile, protocol required that he got agreement from two other officers. The first one agreed. "Duh, we are at war with the Americans. We must fulfill our duty as Soviet naval men." The commander then turned to the second man, political officer Vasily Arkhipov. "What do you say, Vasily? Do we engage the Americans with our nukes?" Vasily took a breath and replied, "Yet, we do not fire. We have no proof that we are at war. What if we are wrong? If we launch, we risk starting an all-out nuclear war, which will wipe all life off the planet." Now, the commander wasn't happy with that, but rules were rules, and he ordered that the crew stand down. No nuke would be fired that day, which is why Vasily Arkhipov is regarded as the man who single-handedly prevented a nuclear war. He is the epitome of what I would call an unsung hero, somebody who did something very great and profound, yet never really received a proper level of credit. So this got me thinking, who were some of the unsung heroes of music? People who did something fantastic, yet we don't know their names. Let's see if we can't fix that.
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1: Hi again, I'm Alan Cross. History is full of stories of people who did great things, but aren't remembered for them. Scott Neeson was the head of 20th Century Fox in Hollywood. He sold everything he had, his mansion, his sports cars, his yacht, and he dedicated his life to helping the children of Cambodia. On a different level, there's Clarence Birdeye. He came up with the idea of flash-freezing food, which changed everything about the way food is processed, transported, and sold. Alfred Fielding and Mark Chevanis are the guys who invented bubble wrap. Then there was Gunner the dog. Gunner was a stray dog who helped Australian forces in World War II. His hearing was so good that he could hear Japanese planes coming in for attack when they were still 20 minutes away, and long before they even showed up on radar. It's all remarkable stuff, and you would think that people would know more about them, right? Well, that's our topic, unsung heroes of music. What they did changed so much, yet we don't know that much about them. Have you, for example, ever heard of Grady Martin? Well, probably not. As far as anyone can tell, he's the guy who came up with the idea of dirtying up the sound of an electric guitar. Now, before he came along, most electric guitars sounded like this.

clean, smooth, no distortion, and let's face it, kind of dull. Not a lot of power, you know? There were options, however. You could simply crank the volume on your cheap amp until distortion set in. One of the very first examples of distorted guitars can be found on a 1951 Howlin' Wolf song called How Many More Years? The guitarist was Willie Lee Johnson. Listen carefully.

0: Around the same time, Jackie Brenston and his Delta Cats, a band headed up by Ike Turner, Tina's future abusive husband, recorded a song called Delta 88. Now, on their way up to Memphis to record that song, the amp belonging to guitarist Willie Kizzert fell off the roof of the station wagon, puncturing its speaker cone, which was too bad, but the session was booked and needed to be completed. The result was a nastier-than-usual sound to Willie's guitar. It's there, it's in the mix. Listen for it behind the saxophone.
1: You women have heard of the

The big breakthrough in distortion came in the summer of 1960 when Grady Martin was working as a session musician in Nashville. One day, he had a gig with country star Marty Robbins on a song called Don't Worry at Bradley Film and Recording Studios, and he brought along a 1956 six-string Dan Electro bass. But during the session, something went wrong with one of the 35 transformers in the recording console. Grady's guitar started to sound all fuzzy and distorted, but it also sounded kind of cool.

0: love.
1: Marty Robbins really liked it, and so did his fans, which pushed the song all the way to number one on the charts. The engineer on the session, a guy by the name of Glenn Snoddy, found the faulty transformer and saved it. Later, he and Grady recorded an instrumental called The Fuzz, using that same bad part.

This new sound had potential, so Grady pulled together some people and figured out how they could get a guitar to go fuzzy on command and a way to control the amount of fuzziness. The best way seemed to be to use a foot pedal to activate an electronic circuit using these new things called transistors. They called this pedal a fuzz box, which made sense since it gave an electric guitar measured amounts of fuzziness. Once they perfected it, they took it to Gibson, the guitar manufacturer. They loved it, and they started selling fuzz boxes in 1962 for $40 each. They called it the Maestro Fuzztone FZ1, saying that it was designed to, quote, provide a tone-modifying attachment and circuit for electrically produced signals, which will permit string musical instruments such as guitars, banjos, and string basses to produce electrically amplified reproduced tones simulating other instruments such as trumpets, trombones, and tubas. So they put this out, and nobody cared. 5,000 units went out, but no one bought them. In fact, in 1963, Gibson sent out 3 fuzz tones and exactly 0 in 1964. The big breakthrough, though, came on May 12, 1965. This was at RCA Studios in Hollywood. While on an American tour, the Rolling Stones tried recording a second version of a new single. Instead of a Brian Jones harmonica part, the new version featured a guitar bit that had come to Keith Richards in a dream. He ran his guitar through a fuzz tone FZ1 and...

When that was released in the summer of 1965, it became a huge hit. And suddenly, Gibson sold out of every available FZ1 unit. And not only that, other manufacturers rushed copycats to market. We had the Big Muff, the Fuzz Face, and the Tone Bender. Guitarists went crazy over these things. Keith Richards, Jimmy Page, Eric Clapton, they all wanted one. The sound of the electric guitar went from clean and pure to something raunchy and powerful and menacing. Music fans loved it. Taste began to evolve so that distortion became regarded as beautiful noise. And that changed rock music forever. The era of the pedal and the outboard effect had begun. And to think that the guy who started this massive shift in the sound of rock was a country musician with a broken recording console.

Muse, featuring Matt Bellamy on guitar, a guy who really loves his effects pedals. And all the noise he makes can be traced back to Grady Martin on that summer day in 1960. Let's continue down this road. I'm going to guess that you've never heard of Del Kasher. No? Well, he performed with everyone from Lawrence Welk to Frank Zappa. And along the way, he also changed the way we perceive the electric guitar. Del was a session player, and although he played guitar, he liked the effect that you can get out of trumpets and trombones by carefully muffling it by covering the horn with something that looks like the bottom of a toilet bowl plunger. While working with the Thomas Organ Company, they distributed Vox amplifiers in the U.S., engineers introduced him to a switch they called the MRB. That stood for mid-range boost. It made certain frequencies fed through an amp sound louder than the others. Turning it up all the way gave an electric guitar the same effect as a muted and muffled trumpet. Del asked if it would be possible to change this MRB knob to a switch that could be operated with a foot pedal. A guy by the name of Brad Plunkett figured this out, and what became known as the wah-wah pedal was born. Del showed this new invention to a lot of people, but nobody cared. Except the guy who wrote the theme for The Addams Family. Vox went bankrupt, Thomas Organ went out of business, and the wah-wah pedal seemed doomed. But then Frank Zappa, remember Del worked with him, gave one to Jimi Hendrix, and he used it in songs like All Along the Watchtower. And that's when it blew up.

And when a guitarist named Charles Pitts used it to great effect in the theme from Shaft, a movie from 1971, everybody started experimenting with that waka waka waka sound.

Here's an example. In this song, the Edge is playing just two notes. The rest is being done by a descendant of the original wah-wah pedal.

U2 and Elevation with a guitar sound made possible by Del Kasher, one of the primary inventors of the wah-wah pedal. One more story about guitar technology. This begins with a guy named Jim, who was born in England back in 1923. For a while, he worked in the family's fish and chip shop. Unable to enlist in the war for health reasons, he studied to be an engineer, and he turned to the drums. And Jim quickly became very, very good. So good, in fact, that he became a respected teacher of technique. Over the years, his students included Mitch Mitchell, the guy who would later go on to back up Jimi Hendrix. There was Mickey Waller, who played drums with Jeff Beck and Rod Stewart and Jimmy Page. Things were going so well that in 1960, Jim opened his own drum shop in London. Not only did he continue to perform and teach lessons, but he began to sell gear, including some giant speaker cabinets that he made at home. Now, as an engineer, Jim was always interested in sound and amplification. His store sold amps from American companies such as Fender, but some of his companies, guys like Pete Townsend of The Who and Ritchie Blackmore, later of Deep Purple, started to complain that they were inadequate when it came to playing this newish thing called rock and roll. Wasn't there something bigger, or louder, or more rugged that they could buy? And besides, these American amps were so expensive. There had to be a cheaper alternative, right? Well, there wasn't. So, in 1962, Jim and his staff started building the biggest, loudest, cleanest, most rugged guitar amplifiers they could imagine, constructed in a variety of garden sheds around West London. The first production model was called the JTM45. It pushed up to 45 watts and could accept four inputs. That amp, and the speaker cabinets with 12-inch and 19-inch speakers, became a hit with this new generation of British musicians, and then with musicians all over the world. Within a few years, power had been up to 100 watts, which was pumped through separate cabinets with everything stacked on top of each other. Today, Jim's amps are used by everyone from Angus Young of AC/DC to Graham Coxon of Blur to Dave Navarro to a dude named Elliot Ives, the dude who plays guitar for Justin Timberlake when he tours. I should probably mention that Jim's last name is Marshall. So that's right, the famous Marshall Stack, the dream gear for millions of guitar players around the world. Yeah, that was conceived, invented, manufactured, and marketed by a drummer. Here's the Black Keys with Dan Auerbach playing through his Marshall.

0: The Black Keys with Dan Auerbach, an official endorsee of Jim Marshall's amplifiers. Coming up, more names that you should know because what they did helped change music forever.
1: 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Sundays at 7 p.m., right after the old folks have gone to bed. 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
3: 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Lictus offers gasoline and diesel fuels, lubricants, hydraulic fluids in bulk or in regular containers for a variety of purposes. Lictus Automotive provides state inspections,

0: but a way to make some really big money. The festivals of the late 1960s, Monterey, Woodstock, Altamont, all showed that large numbers of rock fans were willing to pay good money to go see concerts. This meant the whole industry had to scale up and get more organized. For example, in the late 60s and early 70s, security wasn't as tight as it was today. A backstage pass didn't exist. It was relatively easy to wander in and out of the backstage area before and after a show. But with the birth of the modern monster rock tour, Led Zeppelin, The Who, Alice Cooper, Elton John, Pink Floyd, Paul McCartney and Wings, there was a need to clamp down on unauthorized hangers-on. But how could anyone determine who was allowed backstage and who wasn't? This kind of crowd control hadn't been necessary in the past, but now is getting more and more important. And this is where the actual backstage pass comes in. These passes first started appearing in large numbers by 1973. And the man who made them possible more than anybody else was Dave Otto of Cincinnati. He figured out a way for printing graphics on a flexible rectangle of rayon, which also had an adhesive backing. These rayon patches adhered very well to all sorts of clothing, and even skin, and because they were flexible, they worked very well with body contours and did not fall off. And once applied, it wasn't a good idea to take it off because the glue didn't work as well the second time around. Backstage passes thus became a sort of currency, something more valuable than even a front row ticket. Even today, there's a mystique about the access backstage passes can give a fan. And let's not even discuss how the backstage pass contributed to the rise of groupie culture. But we can thank Dave Otto of Cincinnati for all of it.
1: So this one goes out to you guys. Thank you very much for hanging out, and we'll see you very soon, I think.

Still on the subject of backstage passes, I should point out that they come in a variety of flavors these days. The stick-on types invented by Dave Otto back in the early 70s are the one-use-only variety. They're given to people who are granted access for one particular show. That can range from temporary on-site workers to photographers to journalists to meet-and-greet contest winners and, let's just call them special backstage guests. The passes with the highest value are the ones laminated in plastic that say all access. Those will get you anywhere. Another good laminate to have is one that says working or crew or something similar. But unless you have a real reason to have one of those, like being in the band, for example, they're impossible to come by. Let me float another name past you. Alex Steinweiss. Everybody is familiar what he brought to the table, except that you've probably never known that it was his work. Emil Berliner invented the rotating disc and started selling records and record players in 1889. And for the next 49 years, records were sold in plain paper wrappers. Some had text on the front or back, but that was about it. It wasn't until the recorded music industry crashed through the floor in the early 1930s that anyone was motivated to do anything to increase sales. This fell to a 23-year-old designer named Alex Steinweiss. He was tired of the plain paper cover, so he hounded an executive at Columbia Records to let him do something about that. "All the releases look the same on the shelf," he said. "Let's jazz things up with some color." The executive wasn't convinced, but he let Alex go ahead anyway, and he started work on some artwork for the cover of a release by Rodgers and Hart, some Broadway songs. When that record went on sale in 1938, and remember that this was an old-school 78 RPM release, sales zoomed exponentially. It took about a nanosecond for every record label to take notice, and the idea of album cover artwork was born. In fact, a whole industry was born based on this new art form. It still exists today, even though the palette has shrunk with the introduction of the CD and is threatened by the MP3s and streaming music services. But let's not go there right now. Instead, what we should do is talk about and celebrate Alex Steinweiss's legacy. Ponder, if you will, the cover of Coldplay's 2005 album X and Y. That image of colored blocks in the front was designed by a company called Tappan Goffin. They did some research and stumbled upon an old form of communication called Badeau code. This was a form of binary code invented in 1874 by a telegraph operator named Emil Badeau. He was looking for a way to speed up the transmission of telegraph messages. The code was generated using a special 5-button mechanical keyboard. Please don't ask me to explain it because I'm not sure I understand it myself. But suffice it to say that telegraph operators loved it. And over the next quarter century, it became something of a communication standard. But then along the way came the telephone and radio, and the need for telegraph codes disappeared, and Badeau code fell into obscurity. The folks at Tappan Goffin spent a lot of time studying what Badeau had wrought, and since the original blocks were in black and white, they decided to add a little color. And when it was all over, they presented Coldplay with the colored image that we see on the cover of X and Y. So, what does it actually say in Badeau code? Well, it's supposed to read X and Y, but somebody made a mistake, so it actually says X96. Good try, though. When you try

0: likes you.
1: Coldplay from X and Y, an album that offered a nice twist on the concept of album cover artwork, an art form invented in 1938 by Alex Steinweiss. I have several more unsung heroes for you, people whose work changed everything about the way we listen to music. Time to give some recognition to Andreas Pavel, Jim Russell, Jim Griffin, Robert Van Goben, and Luke Wood. You've never heard of any of them. Exactly. But we will fix that in a second.
2: The annual Danette Snuggles Memorial Ride will be held on Saturday, August 1st, beginning at the Corey Moose Lodge, 98, at 322 East Washington Street in Corey. Registration opens at 9:30 a.m. with kickstands up at 11 a.m. The fundraiser will benefit the Corey Oncology Clinic and local families in need. Following the ride, participants and the public are invited back to the Moose Club for a chicken barbecue and Chinese auction. Organizers note that the ride will both begin and end at the Corey Moose Lodge this year. That's Saturday, August 1st. Everyone is welcome.
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1: If you listen to music on the go today, you probably access it through your phone. We just don't think about music never being portable, but there was a time when you couldn't just walk around while listening to music. Before smartphones, before the MP3 player, before the Walkman, there was a guy named Andreas Pavel. One day in 1971, this German book editor went for a walk. He was in Brazil and wanted to be outdoors with nature. At some point on this stroll, he had a thought. You know what would make this perfect? If I could listen to high-fidelity music while I went about my business, what if there was a way I could bring my music with me without having to lug around a big machine? And something to keep my hands free, too. He came up with something called a stereo belt, which was essentially a tiny cassette player attached to a belt that led to two pairs of headphones, one for you and one for your friend. The whole thing was powered by 8 AA batteries. The first test of the stereo belt came in February of 1972, and the first song used to demonstrate it was a jazz piece called Push Push by Herbie Mann and Duane Allman.

Anybody who tried the stereo belt loved it. So Andrea started making appointments with all the major electronics manufacturers of the day, companies like Yamaha and Philips. Every single one of them turned him down because all of them thought that walking around in public with headphones was a stupid idea and that no one would ever do that. Still, Pavel decided to protect himself by taking a patent out on the device. He did that in Italy in 1977, and then applied for patents in the U.S., Germany, and Japan. But then, on July 1, 1979, Sony introduced their Walkman, and Pavel was most annoyed. Sony was infringing on his patents. There was much legal to-ing and fro-ing over the next 7 years before Sony said, okay, you can have some royalties, but we're only going to pay a certain money on certain Walkmans, and only the ones sold in Germany. There was another round of battles that ran from 1989 to 1996. Pavel lost that one, too, and was tagged with a $3 million court cost bill. Then there was a final court battle over patents in 2003. Knowing that it was time to quit, Sony settled out of court for $10 million and ongoing royalties for certain Walkmans in certain places. Bottom line, though, is that Andreas Pavel was vindicated. He is the inventor of the personal music device. So all those people walking around with headphones on today, you blame him.

Next, we need to address who really invented the compact disc. Now, history books will say that this was a co-development project of Sony of Japan and Philips of the Netherlands. This is essentially correct. However, we should reserve a little credit for Jim Russell. Sony and Philips did not come up with all the technology for the CD. They originally approached Jim, who, after building a very special kind of welder, had moved to studying the concepts of optical digital storage and playback. As early as 1966, Jim held three important patents on etching data into glass that was then read back with a laser. He then began working with a transparent sort of foil that was lit from behind by a halogen lamp. A patent was granted in 1970, and the first prototypes were built in 1973. All the big electronics companies wanted to have a look, and that included Sony and Philips. They liked what they saw, and they made Jim a modest offer for the rights to his technology. He accepted it, and his work eventually became the basis for video discs, compact discs, DVDs, and Blu-rays. Did Jim make any money from this? Not really. Like I said, it was a modest offer. So, the next time you look at a CD, think of him, okay? Much of today's digital world is the result of Jim's work. The thing

Finally, we need to give some props to the guys who pushed through the first legal commercial full-length download of a song. Back in the early 1990s, the music business was shifting millions of compact discs every single week, and nobody could see an end to this. Now remember, the internet wasn't yet a mainstream thing. Anyone who was online, and less than 20 million people were worldwide, had to use painfully slow dial-up connections, unless they worked at a university or research institute. MP3s had been invented, but were still a few years away from being accepted. Meanwhile, though, there were a few record company people who saw the potential of the online world. Digital distribution was a phrase heard in some offices. In 1992, a guy by the name of Jim Griffin was hired by Geffen Records to be the label's chief technology officer, and one of his jobs was to figure out what to do with the singles problem. Labels were still releasing singles because that's what labels had always done. Consumers wanted them too, but record stores hated them. They took up way too much space, as much space as albums, and they sold for much less, resulting in a tinier margin. And even if record stores sold singles, they often didn't bother paying the label. Each single release cost Geffen about $250,000 in losses. Outside of killing the single, something that the industry wouldn't do for another 5 years or so, there had to be a solution to this. So Griffin came up with an idea. When it came to singles, why not skip the record stores entirely? Why not blow out the idea of a physical manifestation of the single? Why not just sell a digital version online? And no more manufacturing, no more transportation issues, no more warehousing problems, no more bitching from record stores. Sell direct to the fan. Now, this was unbelievably radical for 1994, but Geffen thought this was a great idea, at least one that was worth exploring. Try an experiment, his bosses said. So Griffin and two other guys, Robert Van Goben and Luke Wood, cut through all the opposition, and they found a band who would release a throwaway single. And the band was Aerosmith. The track was called Head First, and it was a song that did not make the cut for the band's Get a Grip album. So, on June 27th, 1994, that song was made available through download through CompuServe, a subscriber portal that was kind of like the Facebook of its day. At 3 minutes and 14 seconds, the low-quality WAV file took up just 4.3 megabytes. Using a typical connection, it took between 60 and 90 minutes to download. Still, about 10,000 people downloaded the song over 8 days, so the experiment was considered a success. However, it would be years before the traditional music industry realized the power and potential of the online world. And even then, they did its best to hang on to the old ways for as long as they possibly could. Meanwhile, Robert Van Goben started Geffen's online services division, the first anywhere in the industry. His first job was to create websites for various bands in the label at night and on weekends, using a woefully underpowered Mac. But he did set up online presences for Guns N' Roses and Nirvana and Beck. His budget per website? $300. $300.

0: back in a moment.
1: Ladies and gentlemen, we have arrived in Philadelphia. 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
0: It must be awful to have an idea and do all kinds of work only to see someone else get all the credit. 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